0: and the lifting of sanctions before we reach a comprehensive final settlement.
1: Meanwhile, US President Donald Trump has said an interim accord with Iran makes clear that Tehran will never be allowed to develop a nuclear weapon. He was speaking on the sidelines of the G7 summit in France.
2: We have our deal done with Iran. They will not develop, purchase, buy, or any other thing. They're not going to acquire a nuclear weapon. If they do, all hell will rain down on them.
1: Japan and the South American trading bloc Mercosur are set to negotiate a free trade agreement. That's according to a joint statement by Brasilia and Tokyo released by Brazil's foreign ministry. The announcement followed a meeting between Brazilian President Luiz Inácio Lula da Silva and Japanese Prime Minister Sanae Takaichi at the G7 summit in France. Mercosur is made up of Argentina, Brazil, Paraguay and Uruguay. In January, it struck a deal with the European Union. The FBI says it thwarted a planned attack on last weekend's mixed martial arts event on the White House lawn, taking five people into custody. Carlos Escueta reports.
3: In court documents, the FBI alleged the plot involved using explosive-laden drones to strike the north side of the White House with the aim of funneling attendees toward an exit where snipers planned to open fire. U.S. President Donald Trump attended the event, which was staged without incident. The documents said the five charged appeared to subscribe to anti-government conspiracy theories and that they were motivated in part by anger at the handling of investigative files related to the late sex offender Jeffrey Epstein.
1: A Russian warship has fired warning shots near a UK-registered yacht in the English Channel. Both Russia and Britain say the shots were fired to divert the yacht from a course that risked collision with the frigate just outside UK territory waters. SpaceX shares have surged again, lifting Elon Musk's rocket to AI company above Amazon into fifth place in market value following its record-breaking IPO. Its shares closed up almost 5%, just shy of $202, having reached over $225 at one point. The news from RTHK.
4: Firing practice will be carried out at the Sanwai Tailing Range and Qingshan Firing Range today from 8 a.m. to 9 p.m. During daytime practice, red flags will be hung at proper places around the firing ranges. During night practice, red lights will be hung along the boundary of the ranges. For safety reasons, members of the public are warned to refrain from entering the firing areas within the period of firing.

Classical Music 947 channel Shanghai Media Group, one of the largest fine music radio stations in China, continues to generously share brilliant concerts with us. In this week's episode, we'll get to enjoy pianist Hao Rao's recital, My Beloved. Hao first garnered international attention in October of 2021, when, at just 17 years of age, he not only reached the finals of the 18th International Chopin Piano Competition, but earned honorable mention. To showcase what critics have branded as aristocratic timeless beauty and a rare blend of technical mastery and poetic sensitivity, Hao presents a program of Chopin and Brahms for us to enjoy.

Join us for a musical connection, Shanghai and Hong Kong in unison, my beloved Hao Rao Piano Recital on Concert on 4 Repeat this coming Thursday, June 18th at 3 p.m.

Good morning once again, and welcome back to the second hour of First Notes with me, Olivia Lin. This is RTHK Radio 4, FM 97.6 to 98.9, your fine music channel. We are your morning companion right through until 10 o'clock, keeping you company with our signature fine music soundtrack. It is now just exactly 9 minutes past 8 on this Wednesday morning, so let's get a quick update on what to expect outside with the latest from the observatory. The current temperature is 27 degrees Celsius, humidity 91%. The weather forecast for today, cloudy with showers and squally thunderstorms. Showers will be heavy at times. The maximum temperature will be around 28 degrees, moderate to fresh south to southwesterly winds, occasionally strong on high ground at first. The outlook, showers will still be heavier in some areas tomorrow. Windy on Chun'un Festival, isolated thunderstorms at first. The weather will improve during the day, hot with sunny periods over the weekend. Please note that the thunderstorm warning is in effect and will remain effective until 9 a.m. We've got a wonderful hour ahead featuring some absolutely charming selections from Wolfgang Amadeus Mozart and Ludwig van Beethoven. But to start us off, we're diving into a very substantial piece by Albert Husso, his Violin Sonata No. 1 in D minor, Opus 11. Some critics call it an epic journey of soaring majesty, which might be a bit of an exaggeration, but it is definitely an impressive work full of striking musical gestures. Here are Jet Rolling on violin and Jean-Jacques Kantorff at the piano playing the second movement.

我哋啱啱听过系罗素创作嘅 D 小调第一小提琴奏鸣曲，作品编号十一里面嘅第二乐章，为我哋演出嘅分别系路宁同埋简道可夫。Yet rolling, joining hands with Jean-Jacques Kantorff just there, bringing us contrasting movement. The second movement in three parts from Albert Husso's first violin sonata in D minor, Opus 11.Let's brighten things up now even further wherever you are tuning in from. Maybe you're on your morning commute or just going about your tasks. This next piece is bound to put a smile on your face. It's filled with joy and energy from the very first notes. Here we've got the sparkling overture to Wolfgang Amadeus Mozart's opera, The Marriage of Figaro.And it will be played by Le Concert de la Loge, led by Julien Chauvin.

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Next on First Notes this morning, we have Something Delightfully Intimate by Antonin Dvorak. We are going to enjoy his Five Bagatelles, B79. Dvorak actually wrote this for a friend who hosted chamber concerts at home but didn't own a piano, which is why the music originally features the unusual combination of two violins, a cello, and a harmonium. It sounds deceptively simple, but the music beautifully crafted with wonderful textures and playing.

我哋啱啱一齐欣赏过系德弗扎克嘅五首小品编号 B79， 由两把小提琴、大提琴加上钢琴带嚟嘅四重奏演绎，佢哋系 Mono 四重奏。But that was Antonin Dvorak's Five Bagatelles, B79, a piece truly meant for intimate, cozy performances. And that wonderful recording we've just been enjoying was a real family affair, played by the Moho siblings. And we had David and Javele on violins, Edgar Moho on cello, and Shehame at the piano. There is such a special intuitive chemistry when a family plays together. Well, that brings the time to almost 14 minutes to 9, and turning our ears now to a different type of musical expression. This is a composition that also stemmed from pure affection. We are going to be listening to Ludwig van Beethoven's Piano Sonata No. 24 in F-sharp Major, Opus 48. Now, this was written for one of Beethoven's favorite students, Countess Therese, and his Piano Sonata No. 24, often just called A Therese, is one of his most delightful and sunniest works. It opens with a tiny, beautiful four-bar introduction before moving into a wonderfully vigorous finale. It's a captivating two-movement work and will be played here on the piano by Fossil Sigh.

钢琴家萨尔，啱啱为我哋弹奏过系贝多芬嘅升 F 大调第24钢琴奏鸣曲作品编号48。That was Fasselsai at the piano, bringing us all the warmth and sunshine from Ludwig van Beethoven's Sonata for piano number 24 in F sharp major opus 48. And that brings our second hour of First Notes to the end. The news is up next at 9 o'clock, but do stay tuned right here and here on Radio 4 with more fine music soundtrack for you for the final hour of First Notes after the news, where I've lined up some wonderful contrasting selections. Think of it as your musical anchor to keep you balanced and moving smoothly through the rest of this Wednesday. I'm Livia Lin, and I'll see you on the other side of the news.

0: RTHK, the news at 9 with Robert Kemp. Two taxi passengers have died after a light goods vehicle reportedly lost control on the Qingsha Highway and hit the taxi they were riding in, causing both vehicles to overturn, as Vic Kareem reports.
1: Police said the accident happened just before 10:30 p.m. as both vehicles were heading towards Kowloon and approaching Hoi Lai Estate. An officer said the two taxi passengers, a 38-year-old man and a 35-year-old woman, were thrown from the vehicle and certified dead at the scene. The 30-year-old taxi driver had minor injuries. He was sent to Caritas Medical Center. Police arrested the driver of the light goods vehicle, a 44-year-old man, on suspicion of dangerous driving causing death. The police's New Territories South traffic team is investigating.
0: Oil prices have dropped below $80 a barrel on optimism over the promised reopening of the Strait of Hormuz, potentially easing inflation pressure. The slide accelerated to more than 5% after the Wall Street Journal reported that Washington could ease sanctions on Iranian crude as part of the deal to end the Middle East war, allowing Tehran to immediately sell crude and refined oil products. Earlier, Iran's Foreign Minister Abbas Araghchi said Tehran and Washington would reach a final settlement in phases as both sides get ready to sign an interim peace agreement in Switzerland on Friday. He was speaking at a meeting with diplomats in Tehran.
2: We will negotiate issues related to the Strait of Hormuz, the maritime blockade, the release of Iran's frozen funds, reconstruction, and other matters connected to these topics. And then negotiations will continue for 60 days in order to achieve a final agreement, under which decisions will be made on nuclear-related issues and the lifting of sanctions before we reach a comprehensive final settlement.
0: Meanwhile, US President Donald Trump has said an interim accord with Iran makes clear that Tehran will never be allowed to develop a nuclear weapon. He was speaking on the sidelines of the G7 summit in France.
3: We have our deal done with Iran. They will not develop, purchase, buy, or any other thing. They're not going to acquire a nuclear weapon. If they do, all hell will rain down on them.
0: The FBI says it thwarted a planned attack on last weekend's mixed martial arts event on the White House lawn, taking 5 people into custody. Carlos Escuete reports.
4: In court documents, the FBI alleged the plot involved using explosive-laden drones to strike the north side of the White House with the aim of funneling attendees toward an exit where snipers planned to open fire. U.S. President Donald Trump attended the event, which was staged without incident. The documents said the 5 charged appeared to subscribe to anti-government conspiracy theories and that they were motivated in part by anger at the handling of investigative files related to the late sex offender Jeffrey Epstein.
0: Staying in the U.S., Rex Heuermann, the Long Island architect responsible for the so-called Gilgo Beach murders of young women, will be sentenced later today. The case had stymied investigators until DNA evidence led to his arrest in 2023. As a result of a plea deal, he is expected to receive life without parole. Raymond Tierney is a district attorney.
5: The defendant is now charged with the murder of 7 young women. Sandra Castillo from 1993, Valerie Mack from 2000, Jessica Taylor from 2003, Maureen Brainerd Barnes from 2007, Melissa Bartholomew from 2009, Megan Waterman from 2010 in June, and Amber Costello from September of 2010.
0: During his appearance in court, Heuermann admitted to an 8th killing that was not among the charges. SpaceX shares have surged again, lifting Elon Musk's rocket-to-AI company above Amazon into 5th place in market value, following its record-breaking IPO. Its shares closed up almost 5%, just shy of $202, having reached over $225 at one point. Big driver of the gains was the launch of SpaceX options. They are often used by traders seeking to cash in on rising interest in a stock or to wager that shares will rise or fall quickly. Russian warship has fired warning shots near a UK-registered yacht in the English Channel. Both Russia and Britain say the shots were fired to divert the yacht from a course that risked collision with the frigate just outside UK territorial waters. Now the weather, cloudy with showers and squally thunderstorms. Showers will be heavy at times. The maximum temperature will be around 28 degrees, moderate to fresh south to southwesterly winds, occasionally strong on high ground at first. Temperature at the observatory is currently 27 degrees. The relative humidity stands at 85%. Thunderstorm warning is in force. The new Smart HK.
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on the concert on full repeat this afternoon at 3. The concert, NDR Elbe Philharmonie Orchestra, Alan Gilbert and Elisa Wallenstein, recorded live on the 22nd of January of this year in the Elbe Philharmonie Hamburg. For her return to the NDR Elbe Philharmonie Orchestra under the baton of principal conductor Alan Gilbert, Elisa Wallenstein takes on a piece that few people have probably ever heard in a concert hall, Benjamin Britten's Symphony for Cello and Orchestra. The conciliatory thread from the end of the cello symphony is picked up by the seemingly unreservedly cheerful orchestral symphony. With its relaxed mood and song-like lyrical themes, Brahms's Second Symphony in D is often referred to as the composer's pastoral. Yet despite its charm, this work, masterfully developed from a single motific seed, is anything but harmless.

Hello and good morning once again. Welcome back to the final hour of First Notes with me, Livia Lin, here on RTHK Radio 4, your fine music channel. It is such a pleasure to have your company this Wednesday morning, and whether you're commuting, working from home, or just getting ready for the day ahead, I'm glad to be providing your music soundtrack.The time is coming up to 10 past 9, and please be reminded that the thunderstorm warning is in effect and will remain so until noon. Do have your umbrella or rain gear with you and stay sheltered and stay alert to any weather changes outside. Well, as I mentioned before the news, we have a wonderfully varied hour ahead of us, exploring all kinds of musical styles. We'll hear the elegance of C.P.E. Bach, the folk-infused language of Bedřich Smetana, and the danceable drama of Dmitri Shostakovich. But first, we begin with the introverted charm of Franz Schubert. Here's another keyboard sonata this morning, and instead of sunshine and joy as in Beethoven's Arterese, this piece is filled with infinite expressive subtleties and deep reflections. Christian Zimmermann plays the final movement here from Schubert's Piano Sonata No. 21 in B-flat major, Deutsch 960.

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and the 21st Piano Sonata in B-flat major, Deutsch 960. And we've been listening to the final movement, starting off our final hour of first notes with profound emotional contrasts. Let's shift from that introspection to something written by a composer in his teens. Long before he became a defining figure of the classical style, Carl Philipp Emanuel Bach wrote this trio sonata for flute, violin, and continuo in B minor, WQ 143. It's a charming piece of instrumental music that showcases incredible structure and control while remaining completely elegant and attractive to the ear. Lisa Batiashvili on violin, Emmanuel Pahut on flute, performing here together with cellist Sebastian Klinger and harpsichordist Peter Kofler.

Carl Philipp Emanuel Bach, Trio Sonata for Flute, Violin, and Continuo in B Minor 143. You've been listening to First Notes on RTHK Radio 4, and the time is now exactly 9:30.

Coming back to our music soundtrack this morning, we have something closer to home next. It's the third movement from Dmitri Shostakovich's Symphony No. 10, performed by our very own Hong Kong Philharmonic Orchestra. Now, on the surface, this movement sounds like a light, danceable waltz, but the composer hid layers of deep, underlying emotion inside it. He literally weaves his own musical signature, the DSCH motif, into the melody alongside a coded horn call representing one of his pupils, Elmira Natsirova. By the end of the movement, these two themes intertwine, turning a simple dance into a bitter, heartbreaking expression of unfulfilled longing. Yavon Sweden conducts.

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10 in E minor, Opus 93, bringing out all the hidden tension behind the danceable music.Well, as we approach 10 o'clock, it is time for me to close our show for this morning, and I've chosen a deeply personal work written by Beatrix Mattner in 1880. During a time when he was deaf and living alive in the countryside. Now, these are his two duets titled From the Homeland, and Mattner described them as being a lighter nationalisticstyle music meant for more cozy domestic playing than a grand concert hall filled entirely with his own beautiful original melodies, of course infused by melodies and elements from his home country. Well, today we've got violinist Pavel Spatzl collaborating here with Peter Ijikowski at the piano.

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I hope you've been enjoying these fine music choices I've got for you. Thank you so much for your company and for sharing your morning with me. I'm Livia Lin. Fine music continues here on Radio 4 after the news at 10. Have a wonderful and productive rest of your day, and I'll see you right here tomorrow morning at 7. Goodbye for now.

0: on Concert on 4 on Thursday night at 8. The concert, NDR Elbphilharmonie Orchestra Heroic Myths, recorded live on the 4th of February of this year in the Elbphilharmonie Hamburg. Klaus Stock conducts the NDR vocal ensemble in choral works by Johansson, Rautavaara, and Henze, and Alan Gilbert, the orchestra, in Beethoven's Eroica Symphony. But the heroes here are somewhat anti-heroes. While they may ultimately do the right thing, their methods and motivations could be questionable. Orpheus is represented three times in vocal works, and Napoleon Bonaparte, who Beethoven felt at one time was the savior of Europe, if not of mankind, originally titled this symphony after him, the same one that ends with a nod to Prometheus, who defied the gods to champion humanity.
1: RTHK, the news at 10 with Robert Kemp. Two taxi passengers have died after a light goods vehicle reportedly lost control on Qingsha Highway and hit the taxi they were riding in, causing both vehicles to overturn. Nasri Karim reports.
2: Police said the accident happened just before 10:30 p.m. as both vehicles were heading towards Kowloon and approaching Hoi Lai Estate. An officer said the two taxi passengers, a 38-year-old man and a 35-year-old woman, were thrown from the vehicle and certified dead at the scene. The 30-year-old taxi driver had minor injuries. He was sent to Caritas Medical Center. Police arrested the driver of the light goods vehicle, a 44-year-old man, on suspicion of dangerous driving causing death. The police's New Territories South Traffic Team is investigating.
1: Oil prices have dropped below $80 a barrel on optimism over the promised reopening of the Strait of Hormuz, potentially easing inflation pressure. The slide accelerated to more than 5% after the Wall Street Journal reported that Washington could ease sanctions on Iranian crude as part of the deal to end the Middle East war, allowing Tehran to immediately sell crude and refined oil products. Earlier, Iran's foreign minister, Abbas Araghchi, said Tehran and Washington would reach a final settlement in phases, but both sides get ready to sign an interim peace agreement in Switzerland on Friday. He was speaking at a meeting with diplomats in Tehran.
3: We will negotiate issues related to the Strait of Hormuz, the maritime blockade, the release of Iran's frozen funds, reconstruction, and other matters connected to these topics. And then negotiations will continue for 60 days in order to achieve a final agreement, under which decisions will be made on nuclear-related issues and the lifting of sanctions before we reach a comprehensive final settlement.
1: Meanwhile, US President Donald Trump has said an interim accord with Iran makes clear that Tehran will never be able to develop a nuclear weapon. He was speaking on the sidelines of the G7 summit in France.
4: We have our deal done with Iran. They will not develop, purchase, buy, or any other thing. They're not going to acquire a nuclear weapon. If they do, all hell will rain down on them.
1: The FBI says it thwarted a planned attack on last weekend's mixed martial arts event on the White House lawn, taking five people into custody. Carlos Cueto reports.
5: In court documents, the FBI alleged the plot involved using explosive-laden drones to strike the north side of the White House with the aim of funneling attendees toward an exit where snipers planned to open fire. U.S. President Donald Trump attended the event, which was staged without incident. The documents said the five charged appeared to subscribe to anti-government conspiracy theories and that they were motivated in part by anger at the handling of investigative files related to the late sex offender Jeffrey Epstein.
1: Staying in the U.S. and Rex Hoyerman, the Long Island architect responsible for the so-called Gilgo Beach murders of young women, will be sentenced later today. The case had stymied investigators until DNA evidence led to his arrest in 2023. As a result of a plea deal, he is expected to receive life without parole. Raymond Tierney is district attorney.
6: The defendant is now charged with the murder of seven young women. Sandra Castillo from 1993, Valerie Mack from 2000, Jessica Taylor from 2003, Maureen Brainerd Barnes from 2007, Melissa Bartholomew from 2009, Megan Waterman from 2010 in June, and Amber Costello from September of 2010.
1: During his appearance in court, Hoyerman admitted to an eighth killing that was not among the charges. SpaceX shares have surged again, lifting Elon Musk's rocket to AI company above Amazon into fifth place in market value following its record-breaking IPO. Its shares close up almost 5%, just shy of $202, having reached over $225 at one point. Big driver of the gains was the launch of SpaceX options. They are often used by traders seeking to cash in on rising interest in a stock or to wager that shares will rise or fall quickly. Russian warship has fired warning shots near a UK-registered yacht in the English Channel. Both Russia and Britain say the shots were fired to divert the yacht from a course that risks collision with the frigates just outside UK territorial waters. Now, the weather cloudy with showers and squally thunderstorms. Showers will be heavy at times, moderate to fresh south to southwesterly winds, occasionally strong on high ground at first. Looking ahead, showers will still be heavier in some areas tomorrow. Windy on Toon Ung Festival. Temperatures currently 27 degrees, humidity 85%. The new Smart THK.
7: The chief executive is leading the government to draft the first Hong Kong's five-year plan, which is closely related to you and me. In the next 5 years, Hong Kong should further improve its competitiveness, consolidate and enhance its strengths, seize opportunities from national development, and strive for faster economic growth and better livelihoods. The chief executive has instructed the Constitutional and Mainland Affairs Bureau to hold a public consultation. We welcome your views. Let's shape the blueprint for the next 5 years together.
8: It's nice to go outside in good weather. But before taking part in outdoor activities, check the weather forecast on the My Observatory app. Thunderstorms can develop quickly. One moment it's sunny, the next it's thundery. It'll be even more dangerous if it comes with squalls. If a thunderstorm is approaching, stop the outdoor activities and find a safe shelter. Pay attention to weather forecasts, thunderstorm warnings, and announcements at the beach. Stay safe and enjoy the outdoors.

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1: Hello and welcome to Radio 4's Nonstop Classics. I'm Cynthia Koh, and we'll begin today's program with Josef Suk's Four Pieces for Violin and Piano, Opus 17. The work incorporates rapid mood shifts within each of the four pieces, as well as from piece to piece. A wide spectrum of moods and shades is encompassed here, moving by turns from agitation to cheerfulness, from restlessness to contemplation.

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In the end, Apollo won and let Marsyas be hung up and skinned alive. 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

0: RTHK, the news at 11 with Robert Kemp. The State Council Information Office in Beijing has released an official policy document or white paper on global governance. It said the initiative promotes the common well-being of the international community and relies on the collective efforts of all nations. It said countries must work hard and make unremitting efforts to reform and improve global governance. No one should look on, hesitate, or slack off. Two taxi passengers have died after a light goods vehicle reportedly lost control on Tsinyi Sha Highway and hit the taxi they were riding in, causing both vehicles to overturn. Nazvi Karim reports.
1: Police said the accident happened just before 10:30 p.m. as both vehicles were heading towards Kowloon and approaching Hoi Lai Estate. An officer said the two taxi passengers, a 38-year-old man and a 35-year-old woman, were thrown from the vehicle and certified dead at the scene. The 30-year-old taxi driver had minor injuries. He was sent to Caritas Medical Center. Police arrested the driver of the light goods vehicle, a 44-year-old man, on suspicion of dangerous driving causing death. The police's New Territories South traffic team is investigating.
0: Oil prices have dropped below $80 a barrel on optimism over the promised reopening of the Strait of Hormuz, potentially easing inflation pressure. The slide accelerated to more than 5% after the Wall Street Journal reported that Washington could ease sanctions on Iranian crude as part of the deal to end the Middle East war, allowing Tehran to immediately sell crude and refined oil products. Earlier, Iran's Foreign Minister Abbas Araghchi said Tehran and Washington would reach a final settlement in phases as both sides get ready to sign an interim peace agreement in Switzerland on Friday. He was speaking at a meeting with diplomats in Tehran.
2: We will negotiate issues related to the Strait of Hormuz, the maritime blockade, the release of Iran's frozen funds, reconstruction, and other matters connected to these topics. And then negotiations will continue for 60 days in order to achieve a final agreement, under which decisions will be made on nuclear-related issues and the lifting of sanctions before we reach a comprehensive final settlement.
0: Meanwhile, US President Donald Trump has said an interim accord with Iran makes clear that Tehran will never be allowed to develop a nuclear weapon. He was speaking on the sidelines of the G7 summit in France.
3: We have our deal done with Iran. They will not develop, purchase, buy, or any other thing. They're not going to acquire a nuclear weapon. If they do, all hell will rain down on them.
0: The FBI says it thwarted a planned attack on last weekend's mixed martial arts event on the White House lawn, taking five people into custody. Carlos Escueta reports.
4: In court documents, the FBI alleged the plot involved using explosive-laden drones to strike the north side of the White House with the aim of funneling attendees toward an exit where snipers planned to open fire. U.S. President Donald Trump attended the event, which was staged without incident. The documents said the five charged appeared to subscribe to anti-government conspiracy theories and that they were motivated in part by anger at the handling of investigative files related to the late sex offender Jeffrey Epstein.
0: In the U.S., Rex Hoyerman, the Long Island architect responsible for the so-called Gilgo Beach murders of young women, will be sentenced later today. The case had stymied investigators until DNA evidence led to his arrest in 2023. As a result of a plea deal, he is expected to receive life without parole. Raymond Tierney is district attorney.
5: The defendant is now charged with the murder of seven young women. Sandra Castillo from 1993, Valerie Mack from 2000, Jessica Taylor from 2003, Maureen Brainerd Barnes from 2007, Melissa Bartholomew from 2009, Megan Waterman from 2010 in June, and Amber Costello from September of 2010.
0: During his appearance in court, Hoyerman admitted to an eighth killing that was not among the charges. SpaceX shares have surged again, lifting Elon Musk's rocket to AI company above Amazon into fifth place in market value following its record-breaking IPO. Its shares closed up almost 5%.

0: 5%, just shy of $202, having reached over 225 at one point. Quick look at the weather. Cloudy with showers and squally thunderstorms. Showers will be heavy at times. Moderate to fresh south to southwesterly winds. Temperatures could be 27 degrees. The humidity is 85%. The news from RTHK.
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Cynthia Ko, back at Radio 4's Nonstop Classics. To start us off in the second hour, we have for you Telemann's Suite for Trumpets and Strings in D, performed by the Northern Chamber Orchestra, conducted by Nicholas Ward.

You were just listening to Telemann's Suite for Trumpets and Strings in D, performed by the Northern Chamber Orchestra, conducted by Nicholas Ward. 泰利文嘅 D 大调小号及弦乐组曲系由华特指挥北部室乐团演奏嘅。As the composer of the splendid march Crown Imperial for the coronation of King George VI 18 years earlier, William Walton was an obvious choice to write another one for the coronation of Elizabeth II in 1953. The title Orb and Scepter incorporates the two symbols of royal power carried by the Queen at her coronation. To perform this coronation march now is the City of Birmingham Symphony Orchestra, conducted by Louis Frémaux.

William Walton's Orb and Scepter Coronation March was just performed by the City of Birmingham Symphony Orchestra, conducted by Louis Frémaux. 華爾頓的《保求與王位加冕進行曲》由費蒙指揮、白明漢市交響樂團一起演奏。 Robert Schumann's Cello Concerto in A Minor, Opus 129, was a product of Schumann's first happy months in Düsseldorf. Though it came near the end of his career, it is the result of his special affection he harbored for the cello throughout his life. When a finger injury in 1832 ended his piano playing, he dabbled for a short time with the cello as a musical outlet. Though he never mastered the instrument, his familiarity with it is evident in this concerto. Here is a rendition by cellist Misha Maisky, collaborating with the Orpheus Chamber Orchestra.

0: arrived in Hong Kong yesterday and inspected the Northern Metropolis, the light public housing project in Yuen Long. His visit is aimed at checking the SAR's alignment with the national five-year plan. State Council Information Office in Beijing has released an official policy document, or white paper, on global governance. It said the initiative promotes the common well-being of the international community and relies on the collective efforts of all nations. It said countries must work hard and make unremitting efforts to reform and improve global governance, and no one should look on, hesitate, or slack off. Two taxi passengers have died after a light goods vehicle reportedly lost control on Tsingsha Highway and hit the taxi they were riding in, causing both vehicles to overturn. Nazvi Karim reports.
1: Police said the accident happened just before 10:30 p.m. as both vehicles were heading towards Kowloon and approaching Hoi Lai Estate. An officer said the two taxi passengers, a 38-year-old man and a 35-year-old woman, were thrown from the vehicle and certified dead at the scene. The 30-year-old taxi driver had minor injuries. He was sent to Caritas Medical Center. Police arrested the driver of the light goods vehicle, a 44-year-old man, on suspicion of dangerous driving causing death. The police's New Territories South Traffic Team is investigating.
0: A trade unionist lawmaker has welcomed the tightening of the labour importation scheme, saying the move should help locals in the catering sector, where unemployment has hit at least 6%. Since yesterday, restaurant owners now have to maintain a local to imported staff ratio of 3-1 for more than 20 kinds of posts, of from 2-1. They include cook, waiting staff and cashiers. Lam Chung Ting was speaking on an RTHK radio program.
2: We noticed that in the past, some women liked to work part-time in the catering industry, maybe nighttime banquets from 6 to 10 p.m. But with more imported labor, some of the imported staff could cover the whole shift. And we heard that part-time positions for women had been slightly reduced. Therefore, now the staffing ratio has changed from 2-1 to 3-1. Restaurants may have to reserve more positions for locals.
0: The Education Bureau has unveiled a blueprint for the implementation of digital education in primary and secondary schools. The document outlines 10 strategies with 4 key objectives: enhancing students' digital literacy, strengthening teacher professionalism, optimising infrastructure to build smart campuses, and promoting cross-sector collaboration. Oil prices have dropped below $80 a barrel on optimism over the promised reopening of the Strait of Hormuz, potentially easing inflation pressure. The slide accelerated to more than 5% after the Wall Street Journal reported that Washington could ease sanctions on Iranian crude as part of the deal to end the Middle East war, allowing Tehran to immediately sell crude and refined oil products. The FBI says it thwarted a planned attack on last weekend's mixed martial arts event on the White House lawn, taking 5 people into custody. Carlos Escueta reports.
3: In court documents, the FBI alleged the plot involved using explosive-laden drones to strike the north side of the White House with the aim of funneling attendees toward an exit where snipers planned to open fire. U.S. President Donald Trump attended the event, which was staged without incident. The documents said the 5 charged appeared to subscribe to anti-government conspiracy theories and that they were motivated in part by anger at the handling of investigative files related to the late sex offender Jeffrey Epstein.
0: SpaceX shares have surged again, lifting Elon Musk's rocket to AI company above Amazon into 5th place in market value following its record-breaking IPO. Its shares close up almost 5%, just shy of $202, having reached over $225 at one point. A big driver of the gains was the launch of SpaceX options. They are often used by traders seeking to cash in on rising interest in a stock or to wager that shares will rise or fall quickly. Now the weather: cloudy with showers and squally thunderstorms. Showers will be heavy at times at first. Moderate to fresh south to southwesterly winds, occasionally strong on high ground. The outlook: showers will still be heavier in some areas tomorrow. Temperature at the observatory is currently 28 degrees and the humidity stands at 82%. And that's the news from RTHK.
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5: Feel drowsy and slow after taking drugs? Then don't drive, or the consequences might be grave. The new law against drug driving is now in effect. The police may require drivers to undergo preliminary drug tests and provide blood and urine specimens. Driving under the influence of any drug is an offence. Always seek advice from healthcare professionals if you are not sure whether the drug you take may impair driving.

RTHK, the news at 12 with Robert Camp. Senior Beijing official Xiaobo Long inspected container terminals in Kaohsiung this morning on the second day of his visit. The director of the Hong Kong and Macau Affairs Office

Cynthia Ko back at Radio 4's Nonstop Classics. We'll begin this final hour with Handel's Trio Sonata for Two Violins and Basso Continuo in A Major, Opus 5, Number 1, performed by violinists Ingrid Seifert and Richard Gwilt, cellist Charles Medlem, and harpsichordist Richard Eggar.

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While it clearly bears his artistic stamp, it also betrays the strength of his early influences, including Haydn, Mozart, Beethoven, and Schubert. And now, Carl Davis is to conduct the London Philharmonic Orchestra to perform the first movement, Andante, for us.

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This was the first major work written by the highly conservative Hungarian composer after he settled permanently in the United States in 1949. In this work, he solved one of the recurring balance problems of violin concertos through a simple means. He does not use the orchestral violinist at all in this work. The result, besides additionally highlighting the soloist, is to create an unusual sound with increased dominance of the wind instruments.

小提琴家嘉涵啱啱演奏咗杜南义嘅 C 小调第二小提琴协奏曲作品43，一齐演出嘅仲有由花华指挥嘅英国交响乐

educated at Larvis College and Laval University, and studied singing privately with Salvatore Isarao in Montreal. He made his professional debut with the Lyric Varieties Theatre at the age of 25 in the minor role of Gaston in La Traviata, and then left for further studies in New York, where he was engaged to sing his first principal role at the New York City Center. At the age of 30, he traveled to France to further develop his career. He made two important debuts in 1949 at both the Opéra Comique of Paris and the Paris Opéra. His success led to his appearances at the Aix-en-Provence Festival and the Glyndebourne Festival in a series of Mozart's operas, which established him as the outstanding Mozartian tenor of his time. Invitations followed rapidly from the Salzburg Festival, the Edinburgh Festival, the Vienna State Opera, and La Scala of Milan. Here is an example of his extraordinarily beautiful singing in the role of Don Ottavio in Don Giovanni.

0: Simono singing Il mio tesoro from Mozart's Don Giovanni, recorded in Vienna, 1953.
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0: RTHK, the news at 1 with Robert Kemp. The headlines: the State Council Information Office in Beijing releases a white paper on global governance. Senior Beijing official Xiaobao Long inspects container terminals in Kaichung on the second day of his Hong Kong visit. And police are investigating a traffic accident last night in which two taxi passengers died. The State Council Information Office in Beijing has released an official policy document, or white paper, on global governance. It said global governance concerns the shared and long-term interests of all people, adding that its essence lies not in deal-making, but in the pursuit of justice. Raymond Yeung reports.
1: The State Council Information Office said its global governance initiative promotes the common well-being of the international community and relies on the collective efforts of all nations. It said countries must

0: must work hard and make unremitting efforts to reform and improve global governance, and no one should look on, hesitate, or slack off. Looking ahead, it said, as the international community gains a deeper understanding of this initiative and participates in it, the goal of building a more just and equitable global governance system will gradually become a reality.
1: Senior Beijing official Xiao Baolong inspected container terminals in Kaohsiung this morning on the second day of his visit. The director of the Hong Kong and Macau Affairs Office arrived in Hong Kong yesterday and inspected the Northern Metropolis and Alight public housing project in Yuen Long. His visit is aimed at checking the SAR's alignment with the National 5-Year Plan. Police are investigating after two taxi passengers died last night when a van reportedly lost control on Tsingsha Highway, causing both vehicles to overturn. Nasvi Karim reports.
2: Police said the accident happened just before 10:30 p.m. as both vehicles were heading towards Kowloon and approaching Hoi Lai Estate. An officer said the two taxi passengers, a 38-year-old man and a 35-year-old woman, were thrown from the vehicle and certified dead at the scene. The 30-year-old taxi driver had minor injuries. He was sent to Caritas Medical Center. Police arrested the driver of the light goods vehicle, a 44-year-old man, on suspicion of dangerous driving causing death. The police's New Territories South traffic team is investigating.
1: The Education Bureau has unveiled a blueprint for the implementation of digital education in primary and secondary schools. The document outlines 10 strategies with 4 key objectives: enhancing students' digital literacy, strengthening teacher professionalism, optimizing infrastructure to build smart campuses, and promoting cross-sector collaboration. Isabella Poon chairs the Curriculum Development Council.
3: In the blueprint, we already set up the goal, and then including at the school level and at the infrastructure level, at the teacher level, as well as the student level. So each of this level, we do have some action that we need to complete. So we also have the timeline about which action we have to complete at what time. So I think that is the measure of success.
1: According to the blueprint, teachers must complete at least 30 hours of training in digital education within their existing 150-hour training cycle every 3 years, starting next school year. Edith Chair is a Principal Assistant Secretary of Education.
4: We heard that most schools consider that the 30 hours is not very hard to achieve the target, because the teachers, we only specify the requirements. So if we have this such requirement in the blueprint, and then the school will require the teachers to achieve the requirements.
1: Trade unionist lawmaker has welcomed the tightening of the labour importation scheme, saying the move should help locals in the catering sector, where unemployment has hit at least 6%. Since yesterday, restaurant owners now have to maintain a local to imported staff ratio of 3-1 for more than 20 kinds of posts, from the previous 2-1. They include cooks, waiting staff and cashiers. Lam Chun Sing was speaking on an RTHK radio programme.
5: We noticed that in the past, some women liked to work part-time in the catering industry, maybe nighttime banquets from 6 to 10 p.m. But with more imported labour, some of the imported staff could cover the whole shift. And we heard that part-time positions for women had been slightly reduced. Therefore, now the staffing ratio has changed from 2-1 to 3-1. Restaurants may have to reserve more positions for locals.
1: International news and oil prices have dropped below $80 a barrel on optimism over the promised reopening of the Strait of Hormuz, potentially easing inflation pressure. The slide accelerated to more than 5% after the Wall Street Journal reported that Washington could ease sanctions on Iranian crude as part of the deal to end the Middle East war, allowing Tehran to immediately sell crude and refined oil products. Earlier, Iran's foreign minister Abbas Araghchi said Tehran and Washington would reach a final settlement in phases as both sides get ready to sign an interim peace agreement in Switzerland on Friday. He was speaking at a meeting with diplomats in Tehran.
6: We will negotiate issues related to the Strait of Hormuz, the maritime blockade, the release of Iran's frozen funds, reconstruction, and other matters connected to these topics. And then negotiations will continue for 60 days in order to achieve a final agreement, under which decisions will be made on nuclear-related issues and the lifting of sanctions before we reach a comprehensive final settlement.

0: implement.
1: Meanwhile, U.S. President Donald Trump has said an interim accord with Iran makes clear that Tehran will never be allowed to develop a nuclear weapon. He was speaking on the sidelines of the G7 summit in France.
2: We have our deal done with Iran. They will not develop, purchase, buy, or any other thing. They're not going to acquire a nuclear weapon. If they do, all hell will rain down on them.
1: Pope Leo has praised the interim deal between the United States and Iran to end the war in the Middle East. Leo, who drew the ire of U.S. President Donald Trump after criticizing the Iran war, said he hoped the deal would end the conflict for good.
3: Always call for peace, call for negotiations. Thanks be to God there is at least this memorandum, which they say they will officially sign on Friday. There will still be several points to settle, but it is always better to do so through dialogue, through negotiations, and not by returning to war.
1: United Nations peacekeepers in Lebanon say exchanges of fire have been easing off. Speaking in New York, UN spokesman Stéphane Dujarric said of Monday's total, 169 exchanges were attributed to the Israeli Defense Forces and 5 to Hezbollah.
4: UNIFIL peacekeepers are continuing to observe violence and exchange of fire within their area of operations at a significantly reduced level compared to the weekend. The mission recorded 38 violations of Lebanese airspace by Israeli Defense Forces yesterday, down from 83 reported on Sunday. The number of trajectories of projectiles also dropped markedly, with 174 recorded all day yesterday compared to 705 on Sunday.
1: The FBI says it thwarted a planned attack on last weekend's mixed martial arts event on the White House lawn, taking 5 people into custody, Carlos Escueta reports.
5: In court documents, the FBI alleged the plot involved using explosive-laden drones to strike the north side of the White House with the aim of funneling attendees toward an exit where snipers planned to open fire. U.S. President Donald Trump attended the event, which was staged without incident. The documents said the 5 charged appeared to subscribe to anti-government conspiracy theories and that they were motivated in part by anger at the handling of investigative files related to the late sex offender Jeffrey Epstein.
1: And staying in the U.S., Rex Hoyerman, the Long Island architect responsible for the so-called Gilgo Beach murders of young women, will be sentenced later today. The case had stymied investigators until DNA evidence led to his arrest in 2023. As a result of a plea deal, he's expected to receive life without parole. Raymond Tierney is district attorney.
6: The defendant is now charged with the murder of 7 young women. Sandra Castillo from 1993, Valerie Mack from 2000, Jessica Taylor from 2003, Maureen Brainerd Barnes from 2007, Melissa Bartholomew from 2009, Megan Waterman from 2010 in June, and Amber Costello from September of 2010.
1: During his appearance in court, Hoyerman admitted to an 8th killing that was not among the charges. At least one person has been killed and another wounded in a shooting at a hospital in Wilmington, Delaware. The suspect remains at large. Jen Schwartz is an executive vice president at Christiana Kerr Hospital.
7: We're grateful for the heroism and professionalism of our caregivers throughout today's incident. Our emergency response team has been fully activated. They are at the Wilmington campus. And as we move forward into the coming hours, we will determine how we proceed with reopening services and going back to normal operations.
1: Russian warship has fired warning shots near a UK-registered yacht in the English Channel. Both Russia and Britain say the shots were fired to divert the yacht from a course that risked collision with the frigate just outside UK territorial waters. SpaceX shares have surged again, lifting Elon Musk's rocket-to-AI company above Amazon into 5th place in market value following its record-breaking IPO. Its shares closed up almost 5%, just shy of $202, having reached over $225 at one point. A big driver of the gains was the launch of SpaceX options. They're often used by traders seeking to cash in on rising interest in a stock or to wager that shares will rise or fall quickly. Japan and the South American trading bloc Mercosur are set to negotiate a free trade agreement. That's according to a joint statement by Brasilia and Tokyo released by Brazil's foreign ministry. The announcement followed a meeting between Brazilian President Luiz Inácio Lula da Silva and Japanese Prime Minister Sanae Takeuchi at the G7 summit in France. Mercosur is made up of Argentina, Brazil, Paraguay and Uruguay. In January, it struck a deal with the European Union. It's just gone 11 minutes past one. Sports is next.
0: Good afternoon. I'm your AI Sports presenter. We start with football, where Lionel Messi is showing no signs of aging on his sixth and possibly final World Cup appearance. The Argentine, who turns 39 next week, scored a hat trick in their group stage opener against Algeria to equal the tournament's all-time scoring record. Carlos Escuera has more.
5: All eyes were on Argentina on a packed day of World Cup action. Even though the champions are overwhelming favorites in Group J, which also feature Austria and Jordan, they didn't hold back against Algeria. Messi, who was on his 200th senior international cap, fired Argentina ahead on 17 minutes, sending fans in Kansas City Stadium into raptures. The skipper added his second at the hour mark and completed his first World Cup hat-trick in the 76th minute to seal a 3-0 victory. Messi's latest masterclass took his World Cup tally to 16 goals, equaling the mark set by Germany's Miroslav Klose, with at least two more matches to claim the record outright. Elsewhere, Norway were off to a flying start in their first World Cup appearance since 1998. Erling Haaland marked his debut with two first-half goals as Norway saw off Iraq 4-1. Norway lead Group I on goal difference after France defeated Senegal 3-1 earlier in the day. Kylian Mbappe was the star for Les Bleus, with the skipper scoring twice after the break to put the contest to bed. France will look to build on their winning momentum when they next face Iraq on Tuesday morning, Hong Kong time.
0: Mbappe's double against Senegal also puts him within striking distance of the all-time World Cup scoring record, moving just two goals shy of the record. Still, the skipper says he remains focused on the ultimate task at hand.
8: I'm very happy to be able to enter a little more in my country's history. It's always been something I wanted to do. I've always put it above everything else. Now, we know why we're here. I think I'll have time to think about those kinds of things later, when I stop playing. Right now I know why I'm here. I'm here to help the team, to continue with my teammates. We're going to keep trying to write a great chapter in the history of the French national team. And we know the road ahead will be very long, but as I said, we're ready.
0: Staying with football, former Manchester United boss Ruben Amorim is set to take charge at AC Milan. Italian media reports say that Amorim was signed on a two-year deal to replace Massimiliano Allegri as he bids to improve the fortunes of the seven-time European champions. Amorim's return to coaching comes 6 months after being sacked by the Premier League giants with a year and a half left on his contract. And finally, in tennis, Serena Williams is poised to compete at Wimbledon for the first time since 2022, after being given a wild card to play at the doubles event alongside her sister, Venus. But the 44-year-old was forced to make an early exit after her partner, Canadian teenager Victoria Mboko, withdrew with a knee injury. And that's your look at sport.
1: Quick look at the weather. Cloudy with showers and scaly thunderstorms. Showers will be heavy at times at first. Moderate to fresh south to southwesterly winds, occasionally strong and on high ground. Looking ahead, showers will still be heavier in some areas tomorrow. Windy on Tuen Ung Festival. Temperatures can be 28 degrees, humidity is 80%. To end the news, the top story once again. State Council Information Office in Beijing releases a white paper on global governance. And that's the news from RTHK.

0: 色彩非常之丰富又有啲神秘感嘅音乐，就係史嘉尔亚宾嘅第十钢琴奏鸣曲编号70，演奏者係钢琴家黄玉佳。
1: We began the section with Frédéric Chopin's Etude in F minor, Opus 25, No. 2, The Bees, featuring Yunchan Lim on the piano. After that, we had the harpist Lavinia Meyer playing Paul Patterson's The Dancing White Lady from Spiders, Opus 48. And then we had Yuja Wang on the piano playing Scriabin's Piano Sonata No. 10, Opus 70.
0: 咁我哋听过非常精彩嘅黄玉佳嘅钢琴演奏之后咧，今集一时之选亦都要结束啦。为你作英语节目介绍嘅系 Jessica 吴艺晴，我系马莹莹，多谢你收听。咁我哋下次再见啦。

In the hustle and bustle of Hong Kong, as we try to keep up with the ever-growing complexities of our daily lives, it's important to set aside time for our spiritual needs. We have set aside an hour for you every Sunday at noon for our church service program on RTHK Radio 4. 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

0: RTHK, the news at 2 with Azam Khan. The State Council Information Office in Beijing has released an official policy document, or white paper, on global governance. It said global governance concerns the shared and long-term interest of all people, adding that its essence lies not in deal-making, but in the pursuit of justice. Raymond Young reports.
1: The State Council Information Office said its global governance initiative promotes the common well-being of the international community and relies on the collective efforts of all nations. It said countries must work hard and make unremitting efforts to reform and improve global governance, and no one should look on, hesitate, or slack off. Looking ahead, it said, as the international community gains a deeper understanding of this initiative and participates in it, the goal of building a more just and equitable global governance system will gradually become a reality.
0: Senior Beijing official Xiaobao Long inspected container terminals in Kaohsiung this morning on the second day of his visit. The director of the Hong Kong and Macau Affairs Office arrived in Hong Kong yesterday and inspected the northern metropolis and a light public housing project in Yuen Long. His visit is aimed at checking the SAR's alignment with the national five-year plan. Meanwhile, police are investigating after two taxi passengers died last night when a van reportedly lost control on Qingsha Highway, causing both vehicles to overturn. Nazvi Karim reports.
2: Police said the accident happened just before 10:30

0: p.m. as both vehicles were heading towards Kowloon and approaching Hoi Lai Estate. An officer said the two taxi passengers, a 38-year-old man and a 35-year-old woman, were thrown from the vehicle and certified dead at the scene. The 30-year-old taxi driver had minor injuries. He was sent to Caritas Medical Center. Police arrested the driver of the light goods vehicle, a 44-year-old man, on suspicion of dangerous driving causing death. The police's New Territories South traffic team is investigating.
1: The Education Bureau has unveiled a blueprint for the implementation of digital education in primary and secondary schools. The document outlines 10 strategies with 4 key objectives: enhancing students' digital literacy, strengthening teacher professionalism, optimizing infrastructure to build smart campuses, and promoting cross-sector collaboration. Isabella Poon chairs the Curriculum Development Council.
2: In the blueprint, we already set up the goal, and then including at the school level and at the infrastructure level, at the teacher level, as well as the student level. So each of this level, we do have some action that we need to complete. So we also have the timeline about which action we have to complete at what time. So I think that is the measure of success.
1: A trade unionist lawmaker has welcomed the tightening of the labor importation scheme, saying the move should help locals in the catering sector, where unemployment has hit at least 6%. Since yesterday, restaurant owners now have to maintain a local to imported staff ratio of 3-1 for more than 20 kinds of posts, up from the previous 2-1. They include cooks, waiting staff, and cashiers. Lam Chen Singh was speaking on an RTHK radio program.
3: We noticed that in the past, some women liked to work part-time in the catering industry, maybe nighttime banquets from 6 to 10 p.m. But with more imported labor, some of the imported staff could cover the whole shift. And we heard that part-time positions for women had been slightly reduced. Therefore, now the staffing ratio has changed from 2-1 to 3-1. Restaurants may have to reserve more positions for locals.
1: The FBI says it thwarted a planned attack on last weekend's mixed martial arts event on the White House lawn, taking 5 people into custody. Carlos Escueda reports.
4: In court documents, the FBI alleged the plot involved using explosive-laden drones to strike the north side of the White House with the aim of funneling attendees toward an exit where snipers planned to open fire. U.S. President Donald Trump attended the event, which was staged without incident. The documents said the 5 charged appeared to subscribe to anti-government conspiracy theories and that they were motivated in part by anger at the handling of investigative files related to the late sex offender Jeffrey Epstein.
1: A look at the weather: cloudy with showers and squally thunderstorms, and the showers will be heavy at first. Moderate to fresh south to southwesterly winds, occasionally strong on high ground. Looking ahead, the showers will still be heavier in some areas tomorrow, and it'll be windy on Tung Ng Festival. Current temperature 27 degrees, relative humidity 87%. The news from RTHK.
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6: 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Designated signs will be displayed prominently at the entrance. Dangerous dogs are not permitted. Dogs must be on a leash which must not exceed 1.5 meters in length. Dogs are not allowed on dining tables. Mutual respect, harmony with pets.

0: RTHK, the news at 3 with Sachin Kartwi. The State Council Information Office in Beijing has released an official policy document or white paper on global governance. It said global governance concerns the shared and long-term interests of all people, adding that its essence lies not in deal-making, but in the pursuit of justice. Raymond Young reports.
1: The State Council Information Office said its global governance initiative promotes the common well-being of the international community and relies on the collective efforts of all nations. It said countries must work hard and make unremitting efforts to reform and improve global governance, and no one should look on, hesitate, or slack off. Looking ahead, it said, as the international community gains a deeper understanding of this initiative and participates in it, the goal of building a more just and equitable global governance system will gradually become a reality.
0: Secretary for Security Chris Tang has said the director of the Hong Kong and Macau Affairs Office, Xia Bao Long, inspected the new Huanggang port this morning as he continued his two-day visit in the SAR. In a Facebook post, Tang said Xia heard briefings on the redevelopment progress of the port and the Hong Kong government's legislative preparations for implementing the co-location arrangement. The Education Bureau has unveiled a blueprint for the implementation of digital education in primary and secondary schools. The document outlines 10 strategies with 4 key objectives: enhancing digital literacy for students, strengthening professionalism of teachers, optimizing infrastructure to build smart campuses, and promoting cross-sector collaboration. Isabella Poon is chairwoman of the Curriculum Development Council.
2: In the blueprint, we already set up the goal, and then including at the school level and at the infrastructure level, at the teacher level, as well as the student level. So each of this level, we do have some action that we need to complete. So we also have the timeline about which action we have to complete at what time. So I think that is the measure.

0: of success.
1: According to the blueprint, starting from the coming academic year, teachers must complete 30 hours of training in digital education every 3 years. Edith Che is a principal assistant secretary of education.
0: We heard that most schools consider that the 30 hours is not very hard to achieve the target because the teachers, we only specify the requirements. So if we have this such requirement in the blueprint, and then the school will require the teachers to achieve the requirements.
1: A trade unionist lawmaker has welcomed the tightening of the labor importation scheme, saying the move should help locals in the catering sector, where unemployment has hit at least 6%. Since yesterday, restaurant owners now have to maintain a local to imported staff ratio of 3-to-1 for more than 20 different kinds of posts, up from the previous 2-to-1. These include cooks, waiting staff, and cashiers. Lam Chun Singh was speaking on an RTHK radio program.
2: We noticed that in the past, some women liked to work part-time in the catering industry, maybe nighttime banquets from 6 to 10 p.m. But with more imported labor, some of the imported staff could cover the whole shift. And we heard that part-time positions for women had been slightly reduced. Therefore, now the staffing ratio has changed from 2-to-1 to 3-to-1. Restaurants may have to reserve more positions for locals.
1: The U.S. Federal Bureau of Investigation says it has foiled a planned attack on last weekend's mixed martial arts event on the White House lawn, arresting 5 people. Carlos Escueto reports.
3: In court documents, the FBI alleged the plot involved using explosive-laden drones to strike the north side of the White House with the aim of funneling attendees toward an exit where snipers planned to open fire. U.S. President Donald Trump attended the event, which was staged without incident. The documents said the 5 charged appeared to subscribe to anti-government conspiracy theories and that they were motivated in part by anger at the handling of investigative files related to the late sex offender Jeffrey Epstein.
1: And the weather forecast for this afternoon and tonight, mainly overcast with showers and squally thunderstorms. The rain will be heavy at times at first. Moderate to fresh south to southwesterly winds, occasionally strong on high ground. Right now at the observatory, it is 27 degrees, humidity 88%. The news from RTHK.

0: Hello and welcome to Concert on 4 and to the concert NDR Elbphilharmonie Orchestra, Alan Gilbert and Lisa Weilerstein, recorded live on the 22nd of January 2026 in the Elbphilharmonie Hamburg. Lisa Weilerstein is reminiscent of an earlier era of classical performers. She is not content to serve as a vessel for the composer's wishes, but takes the piece completely onto herself and makes it her own. And the American star cellist does not limit herself to the standard repertoire. For her return to the NDR Elbphilharmonie Orchestra under the baton of principal conductor Alan Gilbert, Weilerstein is now taking on a piece that few people have probably ever heard in a concert hall. Benjamin Britten's Symphony for Cello and Orchestra. As the title suggests, the soloist and orchestra are closely interwoven in this four-movement work. Together, they find the musical path from darkness to light. Composed in 1963 for Mstislav Rostropovich, Britten reflects on the horrors of the Second World War in this work, but also spreads hope in the finale. The conciliatory thread from the end of the cello symphony is picked up by this seemingly unreservedly cheerful orchestral symphony, with its relaxed mood and song-like lyrical themes. Brahms' Second Symphony in D Major is often referred to as the composer's pastoral. Yet despite its charm, this work, masterfully developed from a single motivic seed, is anything but harmless. Brahms himself joked only half seriously that the score should be published with a mourning border, referring to his lovely monster, a warning not to take even the cheerful parts too lightly. I'm Stacey Rotter, and my co-host in Cantonese is Yun Kuan Yu.
1: 你好，欢迎收听四台音乐会。刚才嘅英文旁述系我嘅同事卢迪斯，我系中文旁述姚润坤。今场演出系德国北部电台奕北爱乐厅乐团基尔伯与韦纳斯坦，系喺2026年1月22号汉堡奕北爱乐厅录音。韦纳斯坦嘅演奏并非只将自己当作系作曲家表达嘅工具，而系一个会喺作品入面留低自己印记嘅大提琴家。
2: 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
0: The Cello Symphony, one of a series of works written for the great Russian cellist Mstislav Rostropovich, marked Britain's return to symphonic writing after a period dominated by the composition of operas and vocal music. The work's title alludes to the democratic sharing of musical material between cello and orchestra, rather than the duality implied by the term concerto. As such, it is the largest concert work from Britain's later years, evidence of the composer's mature mastery of structure and symphonic thinking. The cellist Rostropovich brought out something in Britain. The famously reserved composer responded to the cellist's ebullience and demonstrative nature across a series of full-blooded works. Discussing whether Britain would write him a concerto, Rostropovich declared, "Write for the cello everything that your heart tells you, never mind how difficult it is. My love for you will help me to master every note, even the most impossible ones." Britain followed these instructions to the letter. Difficult at times, but full of heart, the Symphony for Cello is a bold, brave, and sometimes boisterous encounter between cello and orchestra. Here to play it is a recipient of the MacArthur Genius Grant Fellowship, who performs at the world's top venues and festivals, including Carnegie Hall, Verbier Festival, Aldeburgh Festival, and the Kennedy Center, and who regularly collaborates with musicians such as Gustavo Dudamel, Lahav Shani, and Karina Kanellakis. Alisa Weilerstein joins the NDR Elbphilharmonie Orchestra under Alan Gilbert for this Britain masterpiece.

0: We've been listening to Elisa Weilerstein with the NDR Elbphilharmonie Orchestra under Alan Gilbert with Britain's Cello Symphony.
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0: Brahms' Symphony No. 2 in D, Opus 73, stands as one of the great masterpieces of the Romantic era. Composed in the summer of 1877, this symphony exudes warmth, lyricism, and an organic flow that sets it apart from the dramatic intensity of his first symphony. It carries an air of natural beauty, infused with folk-like melodies, and an overarching sense of optimism. Yet beneath its serene surface lies a complex and deeply expressive work. The Second Symphony seems radiant and pastoral, full of warmth and relaxation. However, a closer examination reveals underlying currents of tension that ebb and flow throughout the work. The opening movement begins with a gentle three-note motif in the low strings, a seed from which much of the symphony's musical material grows. This motif, while simple, undergoes intricate transformations. The second movement introduces a more pensive mood with a rich song-like melody in the cellos. There is a sense of longing here, a contrast to the brightness of the first movement. The third movement serves as a lilting interlude. Beginning with a delicate oboe solo, it showcases the composer's affinity for folk-like themes. This movement alternates sections of graceful dance and playful energy. The finale bursts forth with unrestrained joy, a stark contrast to the introspection of the earlier movements. This movement is filled with buoyant rhythms, triumphant brass fanfares, and an exhilarating sense of forward momentum. The conclusion, with its blazing D major chords, is one of the most exhilarating finales in the symphonic repertoire. Here to play the Second Symphony of Brahms is the NDR Elbphilharmonie Orchestra, conducted by Alan Gilbert.

Orchestra, Alan Gilbert and Lisa Wallerstein, was recorded live on the 22nd of January of this year in the Elbphilharmonie Hamburg. The program producer and Cantonese presenter was Yun Kwan Yu. I'm Stacey Rotter. Thank you for joining us and goodbye.

0: To complete the hour, we are going to be listening to excerpts from Bach's sonatas and partitas for solo violin, played by Nathan Milstein.
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1: We've been listening to excerpts from Bach's Sonatas and Partitas for Solo Violin played by

0: RTHK the news at 5 with Sachin Katwi. The State Council Information Office in Beijing has released an official policy document or white paper on global governance. It said global governance concerns the shared and long-term interests of all people, adding that its essence lies not in deal-making, but in the pursuit of justice. Raymond Young reports.
1: The State Council Information Office said its global governance initiative promotes the common well-being of the international community and relies on the collective efforts of all nations. It said countries must work hard and make unremitting efforts to reform and improve global governance, and no one should look on, hesitate, or slack off. Looking ahead, it said, as the international community gains a deeper understanding of this initiative and participates in it, the goal of building a more just and equitable global governance system will gradually become a reality.
0: The Secretary for Security, Chris Tang, has said the Director of the Hong Kong and Macau Affairs Office, Xia Baolong, inspected the new Huanggang port this morning as he continued his two-day visit in the SAR. In a Facebook post, Tang said Xia heard briefings on the redevelopment progress of the port and the Hong Kong government's legislative preparations for implementing the co-location arrangement. The Education Bureau has unveiled a blueprint for the implementation of digital education in primary and secondary schools. The document outlines key objectives such as enhancing digital literacy of students, strengthening professionalism of teachers, optimizing infrastructure to build smart campuses, and promoting cross-sector collaboration. Isabella Poon is chairwoman of the Curriculum Development Council.
2: In the blueprint, we already set up the goal, and then including at the school level and at the infrastructure level, at the teacher level, as well as the student level. So each of this level, we do have some action that we need to complete. So we also have the timeline about which action we have to complete at what time. So I think that is the measure of success.
0: According to the blueprint, starting from the coming academic year, teachers must complete at least 30 hours of training in digital education every 3 years. Edith Tse is a Principal Assistant Secretary of Education.
3: We heard that most schools consider that the 30 hours is not very hard to achieve the target because the teachers, we only specify the requirements. So if we have this such requirement, in the blueprint, and then the school will require the teachers to achieve the requirements.
0: A trade unionist lawmaker has welcomed the tightening of the labour importation scheme, saying the move should help locals in the catering sector, where unemployment has hit at least 6%. Since yesterday, restaurant owners now have to maintain a local to imported staff ratio of 3-to-1 for more than 20 different kinds of posts, up from the previous 2-to-1. These include cooks, waiting staff, and cashiers. Lam Chun Singh was speaking on an RTHK radio program.
4: We noticed that in the past, some women liked to work part-time in the catering industry, maybe nighttime banquets from 6 to 10 p.m. But with more imported labor, some of the imported staff could cover the whole shift. And we heard that part-time positions for women had been slightly reduced. Therefore, now the staffing ratio has changed from 2-to-1 to 3-to-1. Restaurants may have to reserve more positions for locals.
0: Accounting giant Deloitte forecasts that the SAR would remain among the top three funds.

fundraising markets in the world this year, with about 160 new IPOs of at least $300 billion. The city so far is ranked second in the global IPO market. The top performer is Nasdaq, which saw 60 new IPOs raising some $870 billion in the first half. Its performance is largely boosted by the mega SpaceX IPO last week, which alone raised $675 billion. The US is also expected to see two more mega AI IPOs later this year. And the weather forecast for tonight and tomorrow. Mainly cloudy with showers and a few squally thunderstorms. Showers will be heavy at times. Temperatures will range between 26 and 29 degrees. Moderate to fresh southerly winds, occasionally strong offshore and on high ground. The outlook, windy with a few showers on Friday, sunny periods in the afternoon. Right now at the observatory, it is 27 degrees, humidity 90%. Please be reminded that the thunderstorm warning is in force. The news from RTHK.

0: 新闻之后带俾你最新一节嘅交通消息。屯门公路往九龙方向近黄珠路嘅慢线有坏车，经过请小心。将军澳超顺路有意外，超顺路往将军澳医院方向近环保大道嘅全线封闭。环保大道下行超顺路龙尾喺南丰广场。隧道情况：红隧港岛入口告士打道东行过海龙尾湾仔运动场，坚拿道天桥过海龙尾马会大楼，红隧九龙入口理工大学车多。路面情况：港岛区港乐道西天桥往坚尼地城方向近顺德中心车多，龙尾中环湾仔绕道出口大会堂。坚尼地道下行皇后大道东慢车，龙尾近加诺萨圣方济各书院。花园道下行近下亚利北道车多繁忙，龙尾马纪仙峡道近澄碧阁，坚尼地道近麦当劳道，花园道近罗便臣道亦都系繁忙。皇后大道中近北大街一段车多，龙尾花园道口。九龙区加士居道天桥往大角咀方向，龙尾康庄道桥底。最后特别留意安全车速位置，太子道东彩虹村观塘。转头翻嚟有日落志。
1: The Electoral Affairs Commission has published the proposed guidelines on election-related activities in respect of the Election Committee subsector elections for public consultation. 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
2: The chief executive is leading the government to draft the first Hong Kong's five-year plan, which is closely related to you and me. In the next 5 years, Hong Kong should further improve its competitiveness, consolidate and enhance its strengths, seize opportunities from national development, and strive for faster economic growth and better livelihoods. The chief executive has instructed the Constitutional and Mainland Affairs Bureau to hold a public consultation. We welcome your views. Let's shape the blueprint for the next 5 years together.

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1: Those were some excerpts from Gounod's opera Romeo et Juliette. The soprano was Elsa Dreisig, and she was accompanied by the Montpellier Occitanie National Orchestra, led by Michael Schoenwandt.

0: RTHK, the news at 6 with Sachin Katwi. Chief Executive John Lee says the Director of the Hong Kong and Macau Affairs Office, Xia Bao Long, has recognized various development projects in Hong Kong, as well as the SAR's efforts in drafting the city's first five-year plan. Lee was speaking to media after the senior official wrapped up his two-day visit.
1: Director Xia gave four affirmations as he concluded the inspection visit. Firstly, he recognized the SAR government's determination in drafting Hong Kong's first five-year plan. The second affirmation was given to the SAR's efforts in safeguarding national security, safeguarding high-level development with high-level security. He also recognized Hong Kong's economic development and its development in innovation and technology. I thank Director Xia for his guidance, care and support for Hong Kong.
0: The State Council Information Office in Beijing has released an official policy document or white paper on global governance. It said global governance concerns the shared and long-term interests of all people, adding that its essence lies not in deal-making, but in the pursuit of justice. Raymond Young reports.
2: The State Council Information Office said its global governance initiative promotes the common well-being of the international community and relies on the collective efforts of all nations. It said countries must work hard and make unremitting efforts to reform and improve global governance, and no one should look on, hesitate, or slack off. Looking ahead, it said, as the international community gains a deeper understanding of this initiative and participates in it, the goal of building a more just and equitable global governance system will gradually become a reality.
0: The Education Bureau has unveiled a blueprint for the implementation of digital education in primary and secondary schools. The document outlines key objectives such as enhancing digital literacy of students, strengthening professionalism of teachers, optimizing infrastructure to build smart campuses, and promoting cross-sector collaboration. Isabella Poon is chairwoman of the Curriculum Development Council.
3: In the blueprint, we already set up the goal, and then including at the school level and at the infrastructure level, at the teacher level, as well as the student level. So each of this level, we do have some action that we need to complete. So we also have the timeline about which action we have to complete at what time. So I think that is the measure of success.
0: According to the blueprint, starting from the coming academic year, teachers must complete at least 30 hours of training in digital education every 3 years. Edith Che is a Principal Assistant Secretary of Education.
4: We heard that most schools consider that the 30 hours is not very hard to achieve the target because the teachers, we only specify the requirement. So if we have this such requirement in the blueprint, and then the school will require the teachers to achieve the requirements.
0: A trade unionist lawmaker has welcomed the tightening of the labor importation scheme, saying the move should help locals in the catering sector where unemployment has hit at least 6%. Starting yesterday, restaurant owners now have to maintain a local to imported staff ratio of 3-1 for more than 20 different kinds of posts, up from the previous 2-1. These include cooks, waiting staff and cashiers. Lam Chun Singh was speaking on an RTHK radio program.
5: We noticed that in the past, some women liked to work part-time in the catering industry, maybe nighttime banquets from 6 to 10 p.m. But with more imported labor, some of the imported staff could cover the whole shift. And we heard that part-time positions for women had been slightly reduced. Therefore,

0: Now the staffing ratio has changed from 2:1 to 3:1. Restaurants may have to reserve more positions for locals.
1: And the weather forecast for tonight and tomorrow. Mainly cloudy with showers and a few squally thunderstorms. Showers will be heavy at times. Temperatures will range between 26 and 29 degrees. Moderate to fresh southerly winds, occasionally strong offshore and on high ground. The outlook, windy with a few showers on Friday, sunny periods in the afternoon, becoming very hot during the weekend to early next week. Right now it's 27 degrees, humidity is at 84%. The thunderstorm warning is in force. The news from RTHK.

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1: The great conductor George Solti just led the Chicago Symphony Orchestra in their performance of Pictures at an Exhibition by Mussorgsky, specifically The Great Gate at Kiev.

0: RTH KD News at 7 with Sachin Katwi. Chief Executive John Lee says the Director of the Hong Kong and Macau Affairs Office, Xia Bao Long, has recognized various development projects in Hong Kong, as well as the SAR's efforts in drafting the city's first five-year plan. Lee was speaking to the media after the senior Beijing official wrapped up his two-day visit.
1: Director Xia gave four affirmations as he concluded the inspection visit. Firstly, he recognized the SAR government's determination in drafting Hong Kong's first five-year plan. The second affirmation was given to the SAR's efforts in safeguarding national security, safeguarding high-level development with high-level security. He also recognized Hong Kong's economic development and its development in innovation and technology. I thank Director Xia for his guidance, care and support for Hong Kong.
0: On the second day of his inspection tour, the head of the Hong Kong and Macau Affairs Office visited new facilities at a border crossing and the city's container ports. Wallace Wong reports.
2: Day 2 of Xia Bao Long's itinerary in Hong Kong began with a visit to the new Huanggang Boundary Control Building. Secretary for Security Chris Tang wrote on social media that he briefed the Hong Kong and Macau Affairs Office Director on the Huanggang redevelopment project, as well as local legislation work on co-location arrangements. Xia's next stop was the Kwai Chin Container Terminals, where it was Secretary for Transport and Logistics Mabel Chen's turn to give the director a briefing on the city's logistics industry. The entourage, which also included Chief Executive John Lee, spent about an hour and a half at the terminals. Xia was then treated to a lunch at Government House before departing Hong Kong through Shenzhen Bay in the afternoon.
0: The State Council Information Office in Beijing has released an official policy document or white paper on global governance. It said global governance concerns the shared and long-term interests of all people, adding that its essence lies not in deal-making, but in the pursuit of justice. Raymond Young reports.
3: The State Council Information Office said its global governance initiative promotes the common well-being of the international community and relies on the collective efforts of all nations. It said countries must work hard and make unremitting efforts to reform and improve global governance, and no one should look on, hesitate, or slack off. Looking ahead, it said, as the international community gains a deeper understanding of this initiative and participates in it, the goal of building a more just and equitable global governance system will gradually become a reality.
0: The Education Bureau has unveiled a blueprint for the implementation of digital education in primary and secondary schools. The document outlines key objectives such as enhancing digital literacy of students, strengthening professionalism of teachers, optimizing infrastructure to build smart campuses, and promoting cross-sector collaboration. Isabella Poon is chairwoman of the Curriculum Development Council.
4: In the blueprint, we already set up the goal, and then including at the school level and at the infrastructure level, at the teacher level, as well as the student level. So each of this level, we do have some action that we need to complete. So we also have the timeline about which action we have to complete at what time. So I think that is the measure of success.
0: Under the plan, teachers must complete at least 30 hours of training in digital education every 3 years. The Hong Kong Federation of Education Workers has welcomed the blueprint, saying it gives the sector a clear roadmap for digital transformation. Lawmaker and the Federation's president, Lau Chi Pang, said he does not think the training requirement for teachers would pose a burden.
5: Teachers are supposed to keep up this high standard of teaching quality. So this is an ongoing process. So we're not talking about having completed a certain training and that can be used for another 10, 20, 30 years. In particular, in the case of AI, AI is more or less an ever-changing platform today. We're catching up with the development of AI every minute. So I don't think this is a burden, but rather this is sort of a reference for teachers to keep up with their professional training.
0: And the weather forecast, mainly cloudy with showers and a few squally thunderstorms. Showers will be heavy at times. Temperatures will range between 26 and 29 degrees. Moderate to fresh southerly winds. Right now at the observatory, it is 27 degrees, humidity.

0: is at 81%. The news from RTHK.
1: 新闻之后带俾你最新一节嘅交通消息。清祥道往荃湾方向有交通意外，近苏屋村嘅全线封闭，龙尾龙翔道近摩士公园游泳池。屯门公路往九龙方向，近青田交汇处有交通意外，部分行车线封闭，龙尾元朗公路近泥围。较早前鲤鱼门道往旺角方向，近茶果岭道嘅意外清场。伟业街天桥去油塘，近九龙湾体育馆有交通意外，部分行车线封闭，龙尾龙翔道近虎山道。 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
2: Greetings from Looking Man on Radio 4. In a small town near Quebec City in Canada, on the 3rd of May 1916, Léopold Simoneau was born. He was educated at Laval's College and Laval University and studied singing privately with Salvatore Israel in Montreal.He made his professional debut with the Lyric Varieties Theatre at the age of 25 in the minor role of Gaston in La Traviata, and then left for further studies in New York, where he was engaged to sing his first principal role at the New York City Center. At the age of 30, he traveled to France to further develop his career.He made two important debuts in 1949 at both the Opéra Comique of Paris and the Paris Opéra. His success led to his appearances at the Aix-en-Provence Festival and the Glyndebourne Festival in a series of Mozart's operas, which established him as the outstanding Mozartian tenor of his time.Invitations follow rapidly from the Salzburg Festival, the Edinburgh Festival, the Vienna State Opera, and La Scala of Milan. Here is an example of his extraordinarily beautiful singing in the role of Don Ottavio in Don Giovanni.

on Concert on 4 on Thursday night at 8. The concert, NDR Elbphilharmonie Orchestra Heroic Myths, recorded live on the 4th of February of this year in the Elbphilharmonie Hamburg. Klaus Stock conducts the NDR vocal ensemble in choral works by Johansson, Rautavaara, and Henze, and Alan Gilbert, the orchestra, in Beethoven's Eroica Symphony. But the heroes here are somewhat anti-heroes. While they may ultimately do the right thing, their methods and motivations could be questionable. Orpheus is represented three times in vocal works, and Napoleon Bonaparte, who Beethoven felt at one time was the savior of Europe, if not of mankind, originally titled this symphony after him, the same one that ends with a nod to Prometheus, who defied the gods to champion humanity.

0: 5-year plan. The second affirmation was given to the SAR's efforts in safeguarding national security, safeguarding high-level development with high-level security. He also recognized Hong Kong's economic development and its development in innovation and technology. I thank Director Shah for his guidance, care and support for Hong Kong.
1: On the second day of his inspection tour, the head of the Hong Kong and Macau Affairs Office visited new facilities at a border crossing and the city's container ports. Wallace Wong reports.
2: Day 2 of Xia Baolong's itinerary in Hong Kong began with a visit to the new Huanggang Boundary Control Building. Secretary for Security Chris Tang wrote on social media that he briefed the Hong Kong and Macau Affairs Office Director on the Huanggang redevelopment project, as well as local legislation work on co-location arrangements. Xia's next stop was the Kwai Chin Container Terminals, where it was Secretary for Transport and Logistics Mabel Chen's turn to give the director a briefing on the city logistics industry. The entourage, which also included Chief Executive John Lee, spent about an hour and a half at the terminals. Xia was then treated to a lunch at Government House before departing Hong Kong through Shenzhen Bay in the afternoon.
1: The Education Bureau has unveiled a blueprint for the implementation of digital education in primary and secondary schools. The document outlines key objectives such as enhancing digital literacy of students, strengthening professionalism of teachers, optimizing infrastructure to build smart campuses, and promoting cross-sector collaboration. Isabella Poon is chairwoman of the Curriculum Development Council.
3: In the blueprint, we already set up the goal, and then including at the school level and at the infrastructure level, at the teacher level, as well as the student level. So each of this level, we do have some action that we need to complete. So we also have the timeline about which action we have to complete at what time. So I think that is the measure of success.
1: Under the plan, teachers must complete at least 30 hours of training in digital education every 3 years. The Hong Kong Federation of Education Workers has welcomed the blueprint, saying it gives the sector a clear roadmap for digital transformation. Lawmaker and the Federation's president, Lau Chi Pang, said he does not think the training requirement for teachers would pose a burden.
4: Teachers are supposed to keep up this high standard of teaching quality. So this is an ongoing process. So we're not talking about having completed a certain training and that can be used for another 10, 20, 30 years. In particular, in the case of AI is more or less an ever-changing platform today. We're catching up with the development of AI every minute. So I don't think this is a burden, but rather this is sort of a reference for teachers to keep up with their professional training.
1: China has announced fresh measures to promote the global use of the yuan. The governor of the People's Bank of China, Pan Gongsheng, said 6 banks will be allowed to conduct offshore yuan transactions in Shanghai's free trade zone.
5: To promote the two-way opening of the foreign exchange market, foster the integration of onshore and offshore markets, and support Shanghai's efforts to become a global hub for yuan asset allocation and risk management. We will authorize the Industrial and Commercial Bank of China, Agricultural Bank of China, Bank of China, China Construction Bank, Bank of Communications, and China CITIC Bank to conduct offshore yuan foreign exchange trading in the Shanghai Free Trade Zone using the China Foreign Exchange Trading Center platform.
1: And the weather forecast for tonight and tomorrow: mainly cloudy with showers and a few squally thunderstorms. Temperatures will range between 26 and 29 degrees, moderate to fresh southerly winds. At the observatory, it is 27 degrees right now. The humidity is standing at 82%. And that's the news from RTHK.

0: This concert offers a particularly vivid demonstration of how music can tell stories and evoke images. Dvorak presents us with a musical tale of suspense, while Mussorgsky takes us on a journey through an exhibition. Such music, rich in drama and finely balanced in its colors, demands equally refined interpretation. This is ensured by the Lucerne Festival Orchestra, together with the Colombian conducting prodigy Andres Orozco Estrada. Another highlight is in store when the exceptional violinist Isabel Faust takes on Dvorak's violin concerto. I'm Stacey Rodder, and my co-host in Cantonese is Toby Wong.
1: 你好，欢迎收听四台音乐会。刚才以英语介绍节目系卢迪斯，我系王家浩。今晚我哋继续嚟到2025年嘅流心音乐节。 欣赏留心节日乐团在指挥家奥罗斯科艾斯特拉达带领下演奏德弗扎克的《正午的女巫》作品108，同埋穆索斯基的图画展览会，由拉威尔改编的版本。德弗扎克的《正午的女巫》带来一个充满悬疑气氛的音乐故事，而穆索斯基的图画展览会则带领我们走进一场音乐描述的艺术展览。 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
0: Dvorak's The Noon Witch, Opus 108, is a dark symphonic poem based on a grim Czech folk ballad by Urban, and it begins this concert. It depicts a mother who summons a malevolent midday spirit to punish her disobedient child, resulting in a terrifying confrontation and tragic consequences. This witch kidnaps children, and the threat becomes reality when she materializes on the doorstep, ready to take the child away. The mother, desperate to protect her son, hugs him in her arms with such enthusiasm as to involuntarily suffocate him. In this ballad, with noir hues, Dvorak uses orchestral solutions of particular effectiveness. From the whims of the whining child, sung several times by the oboe, to the disturbing appearance of the witch, underlined by the dark timbre of the bass clarinet on the mysterious accompaniment of the strings, up to the frantic dance of the witch. Here to play it is the Lucerne Festival Orchestra under the direction of Andres Orozco Estrada, who will be music director of the Swedish Radio Symphony Orchestra from the 2026-27 season. Since autumn 2025, he has held the position of general music director of the city of Cologne and Grosenisch Kapellmeister, and since the start of the 2023-24 season, Orozco Estrada has been principal conductor of the National Symphony Orchestra della RAI in Turin.

and welcome to Concert on 4 and to the Concert Lucerne Festival 2025. Andres Orozco Estrada and Isabel Faust recorded live in the Lucerne Culture and Convention Center Concert Hall on the 16th of August of last year.

0: We've been listening to The Noon Witch, Opus 108 by Dvořák, played by the Lucerne Festival Orchestra, conducted by Andres Orozco Estrada.
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0: The Violin Concerto in A Minor is considered one of the masterpieces of Dvořák's so-called Slavic period. It was written in close proximity to his first series of Slavonic dances, the Czech Suite, the Slavonic Rhapsodies, and Symphony No. 6, with which it shares its compelling folkloric melodies and overall positive expression. In his stylization of the violin part, the composer makes the most of the instrument's lyricism, while again showing his sense of the full, resonant symphonic sound. The piece is one of Dvořák's most popular and most frequently performed works and is today an essential part of the international violin repertoire. Isabel Faust's interpretation of Dvořák's violin concerto is widely celebrated for its purity, sweetness, and idiomatic Czech fervor. Having first performed the concerto at age 15 under Yehudi Menuhin, she brings a deep, lifelong intimacy to this sunny and lyrical masterpiece.

0: 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
1: In 1873, the Russian artist Victor Hartmann died at the age of 39. After Hartmann's death, the St. Petersburg Society of Architects presented an exhibition of Hartmann's works. Among the attendees was Hartmann's dear friend, the Russian composer Modest Mussorgsky. Mussorgsky composed pictures at an exhibition in 1874 as a solo piano suite, but is also recognized today through the famous 1922 orchestral arrangement created by Ravel. The suite follows a specific emotional and artistic progression, alternating between the composer's leisurely stroll and the intense, vivid art on display. It begins with the promenade. This theme recurs throughout the suite, representing the composer's own gait as he wanders the gallery.And then we have The Gnome, a musical depiction of a drawing of a misshapen gnome-like nutcracker clumsily waddling and twitching on crooked legs, Hartmann's design for an ornamental set of nutcrackers. We have another promenade, a quiet, more reflective return to the walking theme. Then The Old Castle, a wistful, melancholic medieval song featuring an expressive melody sung by a troubadour in front of an old castle, one of Hartmann's travel sketches from his journeys around Italy. Then the promenade returns, a brief, buoyant transition of it, and we have Tuileries, a lively, chattering musical portrait of children quarreling and playing in the Tuileries garden in Paris, watched over by their nannies. Bidwell comes next, a heavy, plodding movement mimicking the rhythmic rolling of the large wooden wheels of a Polish ox cart, slowly approaching and then passing into the distance. The promenade returns, a somber, subdued stroll it is this time, followed by the Ballet of the Unhatched Chicks, a featherlight, scatter-like musical sketch based on Hartmann's costume designs for a ballet depicting fledglings pecking at their shells. Samuel Goldenberg and Schmoller, Mussorgsky contrasts these two Jewish figures, one rich and confident and pompous, the other poor, whining, and desperate. Ravel's orchestration famously assigns Goldenberg to heavy, commanding strings and Schmoller to a chattering, muted trumpet. Mussorgsky himself loans these two pencil drawings to the exhibition. Limoges, the marketplace, a breathless, bustling depiction of the townspeople of Limoges, France, arguing, haggling, and gossiping furiously in the market square. Then comes Catacombs, a haunting atmospheric tableau exploring an underground Roman sepulchre. Slow, brassy chords ring out as if echoing in a deep, empty vault. And among the dead in a dead language, a ghost-like haunting transformation of the promenade theme follows. Mussorgsky's intent here is to reflect on the departed architect, bringing the promenade into the dark spirit of the catacombs. The Hut on Fowl's Legs, Baba Yaga, is inspired by Hartmann's sketch of a clock designed like the magical, frightening hut of the Slavic folklore witch, Baba Yaga. Mussorgsky turns this into a terrifying, frantic musical ride as the witch flies through the woods in a giant mortar crushing obstacles. And finally, The Great Gate of Kiev. The majestic finale, Hartmann's submission for a monumental architectural gateway to the city. Mussorgsky paints a colossal, heroic picture with pealing church bells, Orthodox-style chants, and a triumphant return of the promenade theme. And we are going to hear Ravel's orchestration of Mussorgsky's pictures at an exhibition played now by the Lucerne Festival Orchestra, conducted by Andres Orozco Estrada.

0: We've been listening to Ravel's orchestration of Mussorgsky's Pictures at an Exhibition, played by the Lucerne Festival Orchestra, conducted by Andres Orozco Estrada.
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0: This concert on for Lucerne Festival 2025, Andres Orozco Estrada and Isabel Faust was recorded live in the Lucerne Culture and Convention Center Concert Hall on the 16th of August of last year. The program producer and Cantonese presenter was Toby Wong. I'm Stacey Rotter. Thank you for joining us and goodbye. You might like to know that there will be a repeat broadcast of this concert on Tuesday, the 23rd of June at 3 p.m.
1: 如果你想再次欣赏这场演出，欢迎你在下星期二6月23号下午3点收听节目重播。

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1: We've been listening to Lars Vogt with excerpts from Janáček's In the Mists. You're with Radio 4.
2: Concert on Four Delights in bringing our listeners the best musical happenings in our beloved Hong Kong, including celebrating bright talents in our youth. On this coming episode in our series covering the concerts of the Hong Kong Interschools Choral Festival 2026, we will be enjoying their Artists in Residence finale concert. The Artists in Residence program of the HKICF pairs overseas choral experts as resident conductors with local school choirs to foster deep artistic exchange, and this concert showcases the remarkable fruits of their collaboration. Tune in to hear the HKBU-affiliated school Wong Kam Fai Secondary and Primary School Secondary School Division Choir, the St. Paul's Coeducational College Primary School Choir, Heap Yun School Choir, Diocesan Boys School Choir, and the CCC K-1 Primary School Aldridge Bay Choir shine. Join us for the Hong Kong Interschools Choral Festival 2026 Artists in Residence Finale Concert on Concert of Four this coming Saturday, June 20th at 8 p.m.

0: RTHK, the news at 10 with Sachin Katwe. Chief Executive John Lee says the Director of the Hong Kong and Macau Affairs Office, Xia Bao Long, has recognized various development projects in Hong Kong, as well as the SAR's efforts in drafting the city's first five-year plan. Lee was speaking to the media after the senior Beijing official wrapped up his two-day visit.
1: Director Xia gave four affirmations as he concluded the inspection visit. Firstly, he recognized the SAR government's determination in drafting Hong Kong's first five-year plan. The second affirmation was given to the SAR's efforts in safeguarding national security, safeguarding high-level development with high-level security. He also recognized Hong Kong's economic development and its development in innovation and technology. I thank Director Xia for his guidance, care and support for Hong Kong.
0: On the second day of his inspection tour, the head of the Hong Kong and Macau Affairs Office visited new facilities at a border crossing and the city's container ports. Wallace Wong reports.
2: Day 2 of Xia Baolong's itinerary in Hong Kong began with a visit to the new

0: The Education Bureau has unveiled a blueprint for the implementation of digital education in primary and secondary schools. The document outlines key objectives such as enhancing digital literacy of students, strengthening professionalism of teachers, optimizing infrastructure to build smart campuses, and promoting cross-sector collaboration. Isabella Poon is chairwoman of the Curriculum Development Council.
1: In the blueprint, we already set up the goal, and then including at the school level and at the infrastructure level, at the teacher level, as well as the student level. So each of this level, we do have some action that we need to complete. So we also have the timeline about which action we have to complete at what time. So I think that is the measure of success.
0: Under the plan, teachers must complete at least 30 hours of training in digital education every 3 years. The Hong Kong Federation of Education Workers has welcomed the blueprint, saying it gives the sector a clear roadmap for digital transformation. Lawmaker and the Federation's president, Lau Chi Pang, said he does not think the training requirement for teachers would pose a burden.
2: Teachers are supposed to keep up this high standard of teaching quality. So this is an ongoing process. So we're not talking about having completed a certain training and that can be used for another 10, 20, 30 years. In particular, in the case of AI, AI is more or less an ever-changing platform today. We're catching up with the development of AI every minute. So I don't think this is a burden, but rather this is sort of a reference for teachers to keep up with their professional training.
0: China has announced fresh measures to promote the global use of the yuan. The governor of the People's Bank of China, Pan Gongsheng, said 6 banks will be allowed to conduct offshore yuan transactions in Shanghai's free trade zone.
3: To promote the two-way opening of the foreign exchange market, foster the integration of onshore and offshore markets, and support Shanghai's efforts to become a global hub for yuan asset allocation and risk management. We will authorize the Industrial and Commercial Bank of China, Agricultural Bank of China, Bank of China, China Construction Bank, Bank of Communications, and China CITIC Bank to conduct offshore yuan foreign exchange trading in the Shanghai Free Trade Zone using the China Foreign Exchange Trading Center platform.
0: And the weather forecast for tonight and tomorrow: mainly cloudy with showers and a few squally thunderstorms. Showers will be heavy at times. Temperatures will range between 26 and 29 degrees. Moderate to fresh southerly winds, occasionally strong offshore and on high ground. Right now it's 27 degrees, humidity 87%. The news from RTHK.
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5: The Chief Executive is leading the government to draft the first Hong Kong's five-year plan, which is closely related to you and me. In the next 5 years, Hong Kong should further improve its competitiveness, consolidate and enhance its strengths, seize opportunities from national development, and strive for faster economic growth and better livelihoods. The Chief Executive has instructed the Constitutional and Mainland Affairs Bureau to hold a public consultation. We welcome your views. Let's shape the blueprint for the next 5 years together.

佢哋一小时嘅音乐选择咧，有来自怀尔嘅组曲、林巴嘅交响曲，仲有葛安嘅三重奏。

0: RTHK, the news at 11 with Todd Harding. Tonight's headlines: Xiaobao Long concludes his inspection tour and affirms the SAR government's work. Primary and secondary school teachers will have to undergo 30 hours of digital education training every 3 years, and the State Council Information Office releases a white paper on global governance. Chief Executive John Lee says the Director of the Hong Kong and Macau Affairs Office, Xiaobao Long, has recognised various development projects in Hong Kong, as well as the SAR's efforts in drafting the city's first five-year plan. Lee was speaking to the media after the senior Beijing official wrapped up his two-day inspection visit.
1: Director Xia gave four affirmations as he concluded the inspection visit. Firstly, he recognised the SAR government's determination in drafting Hong Kong's first five-year plan. The second affirmation was given to the SAR's efforts in safeguarding national security, safeguarding high-level development with high-level security. He also recognised Hong Kong's economic development and its development in innovation and technology. I thank Director Xia for his guidance, care and support for Hong Kong.
0: On the second day of his inspection tour, the head of the Hong Kong and Macau Affairs Office visited new facilities at a border crossing and the city's container ports. Wallace Wong reports.
2: Day 2 of Xiaobao Long's itinerary in Hong Kong began with a visit to the new Huanggang Boundary Control Building. Secretary for Security Chris Tang wrote on social media that he briefed the Hong Kong and Macau Affairs Office Director on the Huanggang redevelopment project, as well as local legislation work on co-location arrangements. Xia's next stop was the Kwai Chin Container Terminals, where it was Secretary for Transport and Logistics Mabel Chen's turn to give the director

0: Education every 3 years. Edith Tse is a Principal Assistant Secretary of Education.
1: We heard that most schools consider that the 30 hours is not very hard to achieve the target because the teachers, we only specify the requirements. So if we have this such requirement in the blueprint, and then the school will require the teachers to achieve the requirements.
0: The Hong Kong Federation of Education Workers has welcomed the blueprint, saying it gives the sector a clear roadmap for digital transformation. Lawmaker and the Federation's president, Lau Chi Pang, says he does not think the training requirement would pose a burden.
2: Teachers are supposed to keep up this high standard of teaching quality. So this is an ongoing process. So we're not talking about having completed a certain training and that have been used for another 10, 20, 30 years. In particular, in the case of AI, AI is more or less an ever-changing platform today. We're catching up with the development of AI every minute. So I don't think this is a burden, but rather this is sort of a reference for teachers to keep up with their professional training.
0: The State Council Information Office in Beijing has released an official policy document or white paper on global governance. It said global governance concerns the shared and long-term interests of all people, adding that its essence lies not in deal-making but in the pursuit of justice. Raymond Young reports.
3: The State Council Information Office said its global governance initiative promotes the common well-being of the international community and relies on the collective efforts of all nations. It said countries must work hard and make unremitting efforts to reform and improve global governance, and no one should look on, hesitate, or slack off. Looking ahead, it said, as the international community gains a deeper understanding of this initiative and participates in it, the goal of building a more just and equitable global governance system will gradually become a reality.
0: And the weather forecast, mainly cloudy with showers and a few squally thunderstorms. Those showers will be heavy at times tonight and first thing in the morning. Temperatures in the region of 26 to 29 degrees with moderate to fresh southerly winds. Currently at the observatory, 27 degrees Celsius, relative humidity at 88%. 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The time was almost exactly 5 minutes past 11.
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Concert on Four Delights in bringing our listeners the best musical happenings in our beloved Hong Kong, including celebrating bright talents in our youth. On this coming episode in our series covering the concerts of the Hong Kong Interschools Choral Festival 2026, we will be enjoying their Artists in Residence finale concert. The Artists in Residence program of the HKICF pairs overseas choral experts as resident conductors with local school choirs to foster deep artistic exchange, and this concert showcases the remarkable fruits of their collaboration. Tune in to hear the HKBU affiliated school Wong Kam Fai Secondary and Primary School Secondary School Division Choir, the St. Paul's Coeducational College Primary School Choir, Heap Yun School Choir, Diocesan Boys School Choir, and the CCC K1 Primary School Aldridge Bay Choir shine. Join us for the Hong Kong Interschools Choral Festival 2026 Artists in Residence Finale Concert on Concert on 4 this coming Saturday, June 20th at 8 p.m.

This is Reflections. I'm Catherine Quancharon. In our current times of rushing and deadlines, affection has been put aside most of the time. This warm characteristic of human nature plays an important role in caring for children. Giving time to our young ones is one enormous means of living affection. Bring them to the parks or beaches or go hiking. This also shows them a way to appreciate God's creation, and that they too may pass it on to their children. Remember, time is not ours, but God's. Hence, time with nature and our children is priceless. Taking time off from work is a good way to nurture relationships in our family and let the children feel the warm presence of parents. Forgiving is another immense way of living affection. It entails giving quite a few allowances to others and stretching oneself through mercy. To forgive rather than to reprimand when someone made a mistake. To understand rather than argue when there are disagreements. To be concerned rather than being suspicious or doubtful. To make allowances for someone's shortcomings. To be calm and comforting when there is unrest. Finally, we can show affection by being grateful. Let us recognize what each member of our family have contributed to our physical and spiritual growth. To be thankful for anything that is given to us, instead of complaining and looking for something different. To simply say thank you for even the smallest thing done for us. In moments of despair, sickness, and tribulations, the affection of our family is an earthly way of experiencing God's loving comfort.

0: RTHK, the news at 12 with Todd Harding. Chief Executive John Lee says the Director of the Hong Kong and Macau Affairs Office, Xiaobao Lung, has recognised various development projects in Hong Kong, as well as the SAR's efforts in drafting the city's first five-year plan. Lee was speaking to the media after the senior Beijing official wrapped up his two-day visit.
1: Director Xia gave four affirmations as he concluded the inspection visit. Firstly, he recognised the SAR government's determination in drafting Hong Kong's first five-year plan. The second affirmation was given to the SAR's efforts in safeguarding national security, safeguarding high-level development with high-level security. He also recognised Hong Kong's economic development and its development in innovation and technology. I thank Director Xia for his guidance, care and support for Hong Kong.
0: On the second day of his inspection tour, the head of the Hong Kong and Macau Affairs Office visited new facilities at a border crossing and the city's container ports. Wallace Wong reports.
2: Day two of Xiaobao Lung's itinerary in Hong Kong began with a visit to the new Huanggang Boundary Control Building. Secretary for Security Chris Tang wrote on social media that he briefed the Hong Kong and Macau Affairs Office director on the Huanggang redevelopment project, as well as local legislation work on co-location arrangements. Xia's next stop was the Kwai Chin Container Terminals, where it was Secretary for Transport and Logistics Mabel Chen's turn to give the director a briefing on the city's logistics industry. The entourage, which also included Chief Executive John Lee, spent about an hour and a half at the terminals. Xia was then treated to a lunch at Government House before departing Hong Kong through Shenzhen Bay in the afternoon.
0: The Hong Kong Federation of Education Workers has welcomed a blueprint unveiled by the Education Bureau for the implementation of digital education in primary and secondary schools. Under the initiative, teachers must complete at least 30 hours of training in digital education every 3 years. Lawmaker and the Federation's president, Lau Chi-Pang, said he does not think the training requirement would pose a burden.
3: Teachers are supposed to keep up this high standard of teaching quality. So this is an ongoing process. So we're not talking about having completed a certain training and that can be used for another 10, 20, 30 years. In particular, in the case of AI is more or less an ever-changing platform today. We're catching up with the development of AI every minute. So I don't think this is a burden, but rather this is sort of a reference for teachers to keep up with their professional training.
0: Overseas, U.S. President Donald

0: Speaking on the sidelines of the G7 summit in France, Trump added that the peace deal to be signed with Iran was not final, and he could resume a bombing campaign if he did not like it.
1: No, it's not final. It's a memorandum of understanding. And if I don't like it, we'll go back to shooting at them, dropping bombs on their head. If I don't like it, if they don't behave, we'll go right back to dropping bombs right smack in the middle of their head.
0: German Chancellor Friedrich Merz has hailed the G7's support for Ukraine, adding that the summit in France was very constructive and characterized by a genuine spirit of cooperation.
2: This is the first time since U.S. President Donald Trump took office that we have issued a joint declaration at a G7 summit and found common language on the major foreign and security policy issues of our time. Support for Ukraine from this group is stronger than it has been for a long time. All G7 partners will step up their military and financial contributions to Ukraine. The message to Russia from all G7 nations is equally clear. The partners will step up the pressure on Moscow, including through sanctions. This sets a new tone, including in terms of transatlantic unity and resolve.
0: And the weather forecast, mainly cloudy with showers and a few squally thunderstorms. Those showers will be heavy at times tonight and first thing in the morning. Temperatures in the region of 26 to 29 degrees with moderate fresh southerly winds, occasionally strong offshore and on high ground. It'll be windy with a few showers on Friday for the Chun'un Festival or Dragon Boat Festival, but there'll be sunny periods in the afternoon, becoming very hot over the weekend and into early next week. Currently at the observatory, the temperature is 27 degrees Celsius. The relative humidity now stands at 89%. That's the news and weather from RTHK.

0: RTHK Radio 4 香港电台第四台，
1: Thanks for joining us for Night Music. I'm Cleo Leung. The program this evening will begin with three diverse works. First, we will hear the opera Karlsruhe Choir with the Baden State Orchestra led by Marcel Courant performing Richard Wagner's Bridal Chorus from Lohengrin. Next, we have Johann Sebastian Bach's Suite in A Minor BWV 818A performed by Andreas Steyer on the harpsichord. Finally, we will hear the second movement of Gabriel Fauré's Violin Sonata No. 1 in A minor, performed by violinist Judith Ingolfsson with pianist Vladimir Stupel. Please enjoy.

We have just heard Richard Strauss's Zweignung, or Dedication, Opus 10, number 1, performed by soprano Elizabeth Schwarzkopf with the Berlin Radio Symphony Orchestra led by George Zell, followed by Camille Saint-Saëns' Variations on a Theme of Beethoven, performed by the Pecanell Sisters on two pianos. Finally, we heard the second movement of Leos Janáček's Sinfonietta, performed by the New York Philharmonic Orchestra conducted by Kurt Mazur.

0: RTHK, the news at 1 with Todd Harding. Chief Executive John Lee says the Director of the Hong Kong and Macau Affairs Office, Xia Baolong, has recognised various development projects in Hong Kong, as well as the SAR's efforts in drafting the city's first five-year plan. Lee was speaking to the media after the senior Beijing official wrapped up his two-day visit.
1: Director Xia gave four affirmations as he concluded the inspection visit. Firstly, he recognised the SAR government's determination in drafting Hong Kong's first five-year plan. The second affirmation was given to the SAR's efforts in safeguarding national security, safeguarding high-level development with high-level security. He also recognised Hong Kong's economic development and its development in innovation and technology. I thank Director Xia for his guidance, care and support for Hong Kong.
0: On the second day of his inspection tour, the head of the Hong Kong and Macau Affairs Office visited new facilities at a border crossing and the city's container ports. Wallace Wong reports.
2: Day two of Xia Baolong's itinerary in Hong Kong began with a visit to the new Hong Kong Boundary Control Building. Secretary for Security Chris Tang wrote on social media that he briefed the Hong Kong and Macau Affairs Office director on the Hong Kong redevelopment project, as well as local legislation work on co-location arrangements. Xia's next stop was the Kwai Chin Container Terminals, where it was Secretary for Transport and Logistics Mabel Chen's turn to give the director a briefing on the city's logistics industry. The entourage, which also included Chief Executive John Lee, spent about an hour and a half at the terminals. Xia was then treated to a lunch at Government House before departing Hong Kong through Shenzhen Bay in the afternoon.
0: The Hong Kong Federation of Education Workers has welcomed a blueprint unveiled by the Education Bureau for the implementation of digital education in primary and secondary schools. Under the initiative, teachers must complete at least 30 hours of training in digital education every 3 years. Lawmaker and the Federation's president, Lau Chi Pang, says he does not think the training requirement would pose a burden.
3: Teachers are supposed to keep up this high standard of teaching quality. So this is an ongoing process. So we're not talking about having completed a certain training and that can be used for another 10, 20, 30 years. In particular, in the case of AI is more or less an ever-changing platform today. We're catching up with the development of AI every minute. So I don't think this is a burden, but rather this is sort of a reference for teachers to keep up with their professional training.
0: Turning overseas, U.S. President Donald Trump says the report of a $300 billion U.S. dollar reconstruction fund in the Iran deal is false, but Washington will not stop others.

0: German Chancellor Friedrich Merz has hailed the G7's support for Ukraine, adding that the summit in France was very constructive and characterized by a genuine spirit of cooperation.
1: This is the first time since U.S. President Donald Trump took office that we have issued a joint declaration at a G7 summit and found common language on the major foreign and security policy issues of our time. Support for Ukraine from this group is stronger than it has been for a long time. All G7 partners will step up their military and financial contributions to Ukraine. The message to Russia from all G7 nations is equally clear. The partners will step up the pressure on Moscow, including through sanctions. This sets a new tone, including in terms of transatlantic unity and resolve.
0: To the weather forecast, mainly cloudy with showers and a few squally thunderstorms. Those showers will be heavy at first. Temperatures in the region of 26 to 29 degrees with moderate to fresh southerly winds, occasionally strong offshore and on high ground. It'll be windy with a few showers on Friday for the Tun Un or Dragon Boat Festival, but there'll be sunny periods in the afternoon, becoming very hot over the weekend and into early next week. Currently at the observatory, the temperature is 27 degrees Celsius, relative humidity now at 90%. That's the news and weather from RTHK.

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1: Welcome to Night Music. I'm Cleo Leung. For our listening pleasure, we have three enchanting works to begin our audio journey. First, we will hear violinist Itzhak Perlman performing Niccolo Paganini's Caprice No. 10 in G minor, followed by Chen Ningqi's Pipa Chanting in a Quiet Night, performed by the Hong Kong Chinese Music Ensemble. Finally, we will hear cellist Yo-Yo Ma with the Cleveland Quartet performing the second movement of Franz Schubert's Quintet in C major D956. Please enjoy.

We have just heard in order Antonio Soler's Sonata No. 88 in D-flat major, performed by pianist Livon Avagyan, followed by Giovanni Felice Sanchez's Cantata Usurpator, Tyrant of Your Freedom, performed by soprano Francesca Lombardi Mazzulli, with the Pera Ensemble, led by Mehmet Cemal Yezilchai.

0: RTHK, the news at 2 with Todd Harding. Chief Executive John Lee says the Director of the Hong Kong and Macau Affairs Office, Xiaobao Long, has recognised various development projects in Hong Kong, as well as the SAR's efforts in drafting the city's first five-year plan. Lee was speaking to the media after the senior Beijing official wrapped up his two-day visit.
1: Director Xia gave four affirmations as he concluded the inspection visit. Firstly, he recognised the SAR government's determination in drafting Hong Kong's first five-year plan. The second affirmation was given to the SAR's efforts in safeguarding national security, safeguarding high-level development with high-level security. He also recognised Hong Kong's economic development and its development in innovation and technology. I thank Director Xia for his guidance, care and support for Hong Kong.
0: On the second day of his inspection tour, the head of the Hong Kong and Macau Affairs Office visited new facilities that are border crossing and the city's container ports. Wallace Wong reports.
2: Day two of Xiaobao Long's itinerary in Hong Kong began with a visit to the new Hong Kong Boundary Control Building. Secretary for Security Chris Tang wrote on social media that he briefed the Hong Kong and Macau Affairs Office director on the Hong Kong redevelopment project, as well as local legislation work on co-location arrangements. Xia's next stop was the Kwai Chin Container Terminals, where it was Secretary for Transport and Logistics Mabel Chen's turn to give the director a briefing on the city's logistics industry. The entourage, which also included Chief Executive John Lee, spent about an hour and a half at the terminals. Xia was then treated to a lunch at Government House before departing Hong Kong through Shenzhen Bay in the afternoon.
0: The Hong Kong Federation of Education Workers has welcomed a blueprint unveiled by the Education Bureau for the implementation of digital education in primary and secondary schools. Under the initiative, teachers must complete at least 30 hours of training in digital education every 3 years. Lawmaker and the Federation's president, Lau Chi-Pang, said he does not think the training requirement would pose a problem.
3: Teachers are supposed to keep up this high standard of teaching quality. So this is an ongoing process. So we're not talking about having completed a certain training and that can be used for another 10, 20, 30 years. In particular, in the case of AI is more or less an ever-changing platform today. We're catching up with the development of AI every minute. So I don't think this is a burden, but rather this is sort of a reference for teachers to keep up with their professional training.
0: Turning overseas, U.S. President Donald Trump says the report of a $300 billion U.S. dollar reconstruction fund in the Iran deal is false. But Washington will not stop others from investing in the Islamic Republic. Speaking on the sidelines of the G7 summit in France, Trump added that the peace deal to be signed with Iran was not final, and he could resume a bombing campaign if he did not like it.
4: No, it's not final. It's a memorandum of understanding. And if I don't like it, we'll go back to shooting at them, dropping bombs on their head. If I don't like it, if they don't behave, we'll go right back to dropping bombs right smack in the middle of their head.
0: German

0: This sets a new tone, including in terms of transatlantic unity and resolve.
1: And the weather forecast, mainly cloudy with showers and a few squally thunderstorms. Those showers will be heavy at first. Temperatures in the region of 26 to 29 degrees with moderate to fresh southerly winds. It'll be windy with a few showers on Friday for the Tung Ung or Dragon Boat Festival, but there'll be sunny periods in the afternoon. Becoming very hot over the weekend and into early next week. Currently at the observatory, the temperature is 27 degrees Celsius, relative humidity now at 90%, and please be advised, the thunderstorm warning is now in force. News and weather, RTHK.

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1: Welcome to Night Music. I'm Isaac Drosha. We'll begin with music by Claudio Monteverdi, Farewell Rome, with Ruza Popish Baldani and the Zagreb Opera Orchestra led by Milan Zax, and Sergei Rachmaninoff's Trio Elegiac No. 1 in G minor with Vadim Repin on the violin, Misha Maisky on the cello, and Lang Lang on the piano. And Johann Sebastian Bach's Chorale Prelude, Now Come, Savior of the Heathen, BWV 659, with Leopold Stokowski being the arranger of this piece, performed by the Bournemouth Symphony Orchestra led by José Sarabrié.

We just heard a transformation of Pachelbel's canon arranged by Nanae Mamura and performed by the arranger on the marimba, and Muzio Clementi's Sonata in E-flat Major, Opus 8, No. 2, with Susan Alexander Max on the forte piano, and Johann Strauss II's Faust Quadrille, Opus 277, performed by the Slovak Radio Symphony Orchestra, led by Johannes Wildner. You've been listening to Night Music.

0: RTHK, the news at 3 with Todd Harding. Chief Executive John Lee says the Director of the Hong Kong and Macau Affairs Office, Xiao Baolong, has recognised various development projects in Hong Kong, as well as the SAR's efforts in drafting the city's first five-year plan. Lee was speaking to the media after the senior Beijing official wrapped up his two-day visit.
1: Director Xia gave four affirmations as he concluded the inspection visit. Firstly, he recognised the SAR government's determination in drafting Hong Kong's first five-year plan. The second affirmation was given to the SAR's efforts in safeguarding national security, safeguarding high-level development with high-level security. He also recognised Hong Kong's economic development and its development in innovation and technology. I thank Director Xia for his guidance, care and support for Hong Kong.
0: On the second day of his inspection tour, the head of the Hong Kong and Macau Affairs Office visited new facilities at a border crossing and the city's container ports. Wallace Wong reports.
2: Day two of Xia Baolong's itinerary in Hong Kong began with a visit to the new Hong Kong Boundary Control Building. Secretary for Security Chris Tang wrote on social media that he briefed the Hong Kong and Macau Affairs Office director on the Hong Kong redevelopment project, as well as local legislation work on co-location arrangement. Xia's next stop was the Kwai Chin Container Terminals, where it was Secretary for Transport and Logistics Mabel Chen's turn to give the director a briefing on the city's logistics industry. The entourage, which also included Chief Executive John Lee, spent about an hour and a half at the terminals. Xia was then treated to a lunch at Government House before departing Hong Kong through Shenzhen Bay in the afternoon.
0: The Hong Kong Federation of Education Workers has welcomed a blueprint unveiled by the Education Bureau for the implementation of digital education in primary and secondary schools. Under the initiative, teachers must complete at least 30 hours of training in digital education every 3 years. Lawmaker and the Federation's president, Lau Chi Pang, says he does not think the training requirement would pose a burden.
3: Teachers are supposed to keep up this high standard of teaching quality. So this is an ongoing process. So we're not talking about having completed a certain training and that can be used for another 10, 20, 30 years. In particular, in the case of AI, AI is more or less an ever-changing platform today. We're catching up with the development of AI every minute. So I don't think this is a burden, but rather this is sort of a reference for teachers to keep up with their professional training.
0: Turning overseas, U.S. President Donald Trump says the report of a $300 billion U.S. dollar reconstruction fund in the Iran deal is false, but Washington will not stop others from investing in the Islamic Republic. Speaking on the sidelines of the G7 summit in France, Trump added that the peace deal to be signed with Iran was not final, and he could resume a bombing campaign if he did not like it.
4: No, it's not final. It's a memorandum of understanding, and if I don't like it, we'll go back to shooting at them, dropping bombs on their head. If I don't like it, if they don't behave, we'll go right back to dropping bombs right smack in the middle of their head.
0: German Chancellor Friedrich Merz has hailed the G7's support for Ukraine, adding that the summit in France was very constructive and characterized by a genuine spirit of cooperation.
5: This is the first time since U.S. President Donald Trump took office that we have issued a joint declaration at a G7 summit and found common language on the major foreign and security policy issues of our time. Support for Ukraine from this group is stronger than it has been for a long time. All G7 partners will step up their military and financial contributions to Ukraine. The message to Russia from all G7 nations is equally clear. The partners will step up the pressure on Moscow, including through sanctions. This sets a new tone

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1: Welcome to Night Music. I'm Isaac Drosha. And tonight, I bring you to start Edvard Grieg's From the Carnival, from Pictures from Everyday Life, Opus 19, performed by Einar Stein Nurkelberg on the piano, and Arcangelo Corelli's Concerto Grosso in F Major, Opus 6, Number 2, with the Bath Festival Orchestra and Yehudi Menuhin leading them. And Johannes Brahms's Cello Sonata Number 2 in F Major, the second movement, with Janos Starker on the cello and Grigori Sebok on the piano.

We just heard music by Jean Sibelius, the Ballade from the Corellia Suite, with the Academy of St. Martin in the Fields led by Sir Neville Mariner, and Ludwig van Beethoven's String Quartet No. 7 in F major, the Razumovsky Quartet, the third movement, performed by the Cleveland Quartet, and Domenico Scarlatti's Sonata in D minor, K552, with Orion Weiss on the piano. You've been listening to Night Music.

0: RTHK, the news at 4 with Todd Harding. Chief Executive John Lee says the Director of the Hong Kong and Macau Affairs Office, Xiaobao Long, has recognised various development projects in Hong Kong, as well as the SAR's efforts in drafting the city's first five-year plan. Lee was speaking to the media after the senior Beijing official wrapped up his two-day visit.
1: Director Xia gave four affirmations as he concluded the inspection visit. Firstly, he recognized the SAR government's determination in drafting Hong Kong's first five-year plan. The second affirmation was given to the SAR's efforts in safeguarding national security, safeguarding high-level development with high-level security. He also recognized Hong Kong's economic development and its development in innovation and technology. I thank Director Xia for his guidance, care and support for Hong Kong.
0: On the second day of his inspection tour, the head of the Hong Kong and Macau Affairs Office visited new facilities at a border crossing and the city's container ports. Wallace Wong reports.
2: Day two of Xiaobao Long's itinerary in Hong Kong began with a visit to the new Hong Kong Boundary Control Building. Secretary for Security Chris Tang wrote on social media that he briefed the Hong Kong and Macau Affairs Office Director on the Hong Kong redevelopment project, as well as local legislation work on co-location arrangements. Xia's next stop was the Kwai Chin Container Terminals, where it was Secretary for Transport and Logistics Mabel Chen's turn to give the director a briefing on the city's logistics industry. The entourage, which also included Chief Executive John Lee, spent about an hour and a half at the terminals. Xia was then treated to a lunch at Government House before departing Hong Kong through Shenzhen Bay in the afternoon.
0: The Hong Kong Federation of Education Workers has welcomed a blueprint unveiled by the Education Bureau for the implementation of digital education in primary and secondary schools. Under the initiative, teachers must complete at least 30 hours of training in digital education every 3 years. Lawmaker and the Federation's president, Lau Chi Pang, said he does not think the training requirement would pose a burden.
3: Teachers are supposed to keep up this high standard of teaching quality. So this is an ongoing process. So we're not talking about having completed a certain training and that can be used for another 10, 20, 30 years. In particular, in the case of AI is more or less an ever-changing platform today. We're catching up with the development of AI every minute. So I don't think this is a burden, but rather this is sort of a reference for teachers to keep up with their professional training.
0: Turning overseas, U.S. President Donald Trump says the report of a $300 billion U.S. dollar reconstruction fund in the Iran deal is false, but Washington will not stop others from investing in the Islamic Republic. Speaking on the sidelines of the G7 summit in France, Trump added that the peace deal to be signed with Iran was not final, and he could resume a bombing campaign if he did not like it.
4: No, it's not final. It's a memorandum of understanding, and if I don't like it, we'll go back to shooting at them, dropping bombs on their head. If I don't like it, if they don't behave, we'll go right back to dropping bombs right smack in the middle of their head.
0: German Chancellor Friedrich Merz has hailed the G7's support for Ukraine, adding that the summit in France was very constructive and characterized by a genuine spirit of cooperation.
5: This is the first time since U.S. President Donald Trump took office that we have issued a joint declaration at a G7 summit and found common language on the major foreign and security policy issues of our time. Support for Ukraine from this group is stronger than it has been for a long time. All G7 partners will step up their military and financial contributions to Ukraine. The message to Russia from all G7 nations is equally clear. The partners will step up the pressure on Moscow, including through sanctions. This sets a new tone, including in terms of transatlantic unity and resolve.
0: And the weather forecast, mainly cloudy with showers and a few squally thunderstorms. Those showers will be heavy at first. Temperatures in the region of 26 to 29 degrees with moderate to fresh southerly winds. It'll be windy with a few showers on Friday for the Chun'un or Dragon Boat Festival, but there'll be sunny periods in the afternoon, becoming very hot over the weekend and into early next week. Currently at the observatory, the temperature is 27 degrees Celsius. The relative humidity now stands at 90%. And please be advised, the thunderstorm warning is currently in force. 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
1: Welcome to Night Music. I'm Leanne Nichols. In this hour, we're going to begin with River Snow by Mui Kwong Chiu and performed by the SKH Lam Wu Memorial Secondary School Choir, conducted by Li Xiu Mei. And the pianist is Sam Kik Wai. And following that, we'll hear the Symphonic Prelude by Puccini in a recording by the London Symphony Orchestra, conducted by Antonio Papano. And to end, the Variations on a Russian Dance by Beethoven with Emil Gilels on piano. Enjoy.

On Night Music, you've been listening to Your Daily Disregard Causes Me a Thousand Alarms, a song by Michel Lambert, sung by the baritone André Moche, with Les Arts Florissants, conducted by William Christie. And following that, you heard the Symphony No. 1 in D Major by Franz Joseph Haydn, with the St. Paul Chamber Orchestra, conducted by Hugh Wolff. And to end, the first movement from the Piano Trio No. 1 in B Major by Johannes Brahms, with Yehudi Menuhin, Pablo Casals, and Eugene Istomin.

0: RTHK, the news at 5 with Todd Harding. US President Donald Trump has defended the US deal with Iran, saying he didn't want to see an economic catastrophe. The US and Iran agreed to a memorandum of understanding and ending the war on Sunday. An agreement is expected to be signed tomorrow. The US president was speaking at the G7 summit in France.
1: So the one thing I didn't want to see is I didn't want to see economic catastrophe. If you kept this going, that could have happened. But all I know is every time we talked about the possibility of peace,

0: The stock market shot up like a rocket ship. It never went down. They didn't like it. The people, you know, the stock market is more brilliant than anybody there is, including the people on this stage, other than me, of course.
1: The U.S. Federal Reserve has held interest rates steady as expected at Kevin Warsh's first meeting in charge of the central bank, raising its year-end inflation expectations and projecting a rate hike by the end of 2026. The Fed decided to hold rates steady at 3.5 to 3.75% for the fourth consecutive meeting, with the vote being unanimous for the first time in a year. Warsh spoke to the media at the end of the Fed meeting.
2: Persistently high prices are a burden for the American people. But the recent past need not be prologue. I am pleased to report that members of the FOMC are unambiguous and unanimous. This committee will deliver price stability.
1: Chief Executive John Lee says the director of the Hong Kong and Macau Affairs Office, Xiaobao Long, has recognized various development projects in Hong Kong, as well as the SAR's efforts in drafting the city's first five-year plan. Lee was speaking to the media after the senior Beijing official wrapped up his two-day visit.
3: Director Xia gave four affirmations as he concluded the inspection visit. Firstly, he recognized the SAR government's determination in drafting Hong Kong's first five-year plan. The second affirmation was given to the SAR's efforts in safeguarding national security, safeguarding high-level development with high-level security. He also recognized Hong Kong's economic development and its development in innovation and technology. I thank Director Xia for his guidance, care and support for Hong Kong.
1: On the second day of his inspection tour, the head of the Hong Kong and Macau Affairs Office visited new facilities at a border crossing and the city's container ports. Wallace Wong reports.
4: Day two of Xiaobao Long's itinerary in Hong Kong began with a visit to the new Huanggang Boundary Control Building. Secretary for Security Chris Tang wrote on social media that he briefed the Hong Kong and Macau Affairs Office director on the Huanggang redevelopment project, as well as local legislation work on co-location arrangements. Xia's next stop was the Kwai Chin Container Terminals, where it was Secretary for Transport and Logistics Mabel Chen's turn to give the director a briefing on the city's logistics industry. The entourage, which also included Chief Executive John Lee, spent about an hour and a half at the terminals. Xia was then treated to a lunch at Government House before departing Hong Kong through Shenzhen Bay in the afternoon.
1: In the United States, the so-called Gilgo Beach serial killer, who was accused of strangling and dismembering women and scattering their remains around a coastal community near New York, has been sentenced to life in prison. In April, 62-year-old Rex Hoyerman pleaded guilty to seven murders, plus an eighth that he had not yet been charged with, in a crime spree spanning from 1993 to 2010 around Long Island near New York City. The Gilgo Beach case had stumped investigators for years with no suspects identified and was featured in a number of true crime documentaries. On Wall Street, the S&P 500 and NASDAQ have closed down by more than 1% as traders bet that the U.S. Federal Reserve's next move would be a rate hike after new Fed Chair Kevin Warsh highlighted the need to tame inflation and other policymakers projected rising interest rates later this year. The Fed left rates unchanged, as was widely expected. The S&P 500 fell 1.2% to 7,420. The NASDAQ fell 1.3% to 26,021. While the Dow fell 1% to 51,492. And the weather forecast, mainly cloudy with showers and a few squally thunderstorms. Those showers will be heavy at times. A top temperature today of about 29 degrees with moderate to fresh southerly winds. It'll be windy with a few showers tomorrow for the Tsung Ng Festival, but there'll be sunny periods in the afternoon. Becoming very hot over the weekend and into early next week. Currently at the observatory, 27 degrees, humidity 92%. The thunderstorm warning is still in force. News and weather, RTHK.

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On Night Music, the selection of music included the Arabesque Opus 18 by Robert Schumann and performed by the pianist Stefan Vladar. Then the Divertimento in F major for viola and strings by Alessandro Rolla with the soloist Massimo Paris accompanied by I Musici. And finally the Elegy by Alan Rawsthorne performed on the guitar by Sylvia Yara.

0: RTHK, the news at 6 with Todd Harding. US President Donald Trump has defended the US deal with Iran, saying he didn't want to see an economic catastrophe. On Sunday, the US and Iran agreed to a memorandum of understanding on ending the war. The US president was speaking at the G7 summit in France.
1: So the one thing I didn't want to see is I didn't want to see economic catastrophe. If you kept this going, that could have happened. But all I know is every time we talked about the possibility of peace, the stock market shot up like a rocket ship. It never went down. They didn't like it. The people, you know, the stock market is more brilliant than anybody there is, including the people on this stage, other than me, of course.
0: The U.S. Federal Reserve has held interest rates steady as expected at Kevin Warsh's first meeting in charge of the central bank, raising its year-end inflation expectations and projecting a rate hike by the end of 2026. The Fed decided to hold rates steady at 3.5 to 3.75% for the fourth consecutive meeting, with the vote being unanimous for the first time in a year. Afterwards, the new Fed chairman spoke to the media.
2: Persistently high prices are a burden.

0: for the American people. But the recent past need not be prologue. I am pleased to report that members of the FOMC are unambiguous and unanimous. This committee will deliver price stability.
1: Australian airline Qantas has announced it will launch the world's first non-stop flights between London and Sydney in October next year. The project, which has been repeatedly delayed, will cut up to 4 hours off the travelling time. The Airbus aircraft will carry an extra 20,000 litre fuel tank that enables non-stop commercial flights of up to 22 hours. Tickets will go on sale in February. Here in Hong Kong, the director of the Hong Kong and Macau Affairs Office, Xiao Baolong, wrapped up his two-day visit to Hong Kong yesterday. Speaking to the media, Chief Executive John Lee said Xiao had given four affirmations at the conclusion of his visit.
2: Director Xiao gave four affirmations as he concluded the inspection visit. Firstly, he recognised the SAR government's determination in drafting Hong Kong's first five-year plan. The second affirmation was given to the SAR's efforts in safeguarding national security, safeguarding high-level development with high-level security. He also recognised Hong Kong's economic development and its development in innovation and technology.
1: On the second day of his inspection tour, the head of the Hong Kong and Macau Affairs Office visited new facilities at a border crossing and the city's container ports. Wallace Wong reports.
3: Day two of Xiao Baolong's itinerary in Hong Kong began with a visit to the new Huanggang Boundary Control Building. Secretary for Security Chris Tang wrote on social media that he briefed the Hong Kong and Macau Affairs Office director on the Huanggang redevelopment project, as well as local legislation work on co-location arrangements. Xia's next stop was the Kwai Chin Container Terminals, where it was Secretary for Transport and Logistics Mabel Chen's turn to give the director a briefing on the city's logistics industry. The entourage, which also included Chief Executive John Lee, spent about an hour and a half at the terminals. Xia was then treated to a lunch at Government House before departing Hong Kong through Shenzhen Bay in the afternoon.
1: A 21-year-old man has been charged with one count of trafficking in a dangerous drug following his arrest yesterday at Hong Kong International Airport. Customs had found about 8 kilos of suspected cannabis buds in his check-in suitcase after he arrived from Bangkok. Officers say the suspected drugs have a street value of about $1.4 million. He will appear at West Kowloon Magistrates' Courts today. On Wall Street, the S&P 500 and NASDAQ have closed down by more than 1% as traders bet that the US Federal Reserve's next move would be a rate hike. After new Fed Chair Kevin Warsh highlighted the need to tame inflation and other policymakers projected rising interest rates later this year, the Fed left rates unchanged as was widely expected. The S&P 500 fell 1.2% to 7,420. The NASDAQ fell 1.3% to 26,021, while the Dow fell 1% to 51,492. And the weather forecast, mainly cloudy with showers and a few squally thunderstorms. Those showers will be heavy at times. Temperatures in the region of 26 to 29 degrees with moderate to fresh southerly winds. It'll be windy again tomorrow with a few showers on Friday for the Chun Un and Dragon Boat Festival, but there'll be sunny periods later in the afternoon. Becoming very hot over the weekend and into early next week. Currently at the observatory, it's 27 degrees, humidity's at 93%, the amber rainstorm and thunderstorm warnings are both in force. News and weather, RTHK.

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1: Hello and welcome to Aubard. To start the program today, we will hear Ravel's Miroir, played by Stephen Osborne.

That was Ravel's Miroir, played by Stephen Osborne. To complete Aubard this morning will be Beethoven's Trio in C, Opus 87, for oboe, clarinet and bassoon, played by members of Les Vents Français, François Leleu, oboe, Paul Meyer, clarinet, Gilbert Audin, bassoon.

We've just listened to Beethoven's Trio in C, Opus 87, for oboe, clarinet and bassoon, played by members of Les Vents Français. 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

0: RTHK, the news at 7 with Robert Kemp. The United States and Iran have signed a memorandum of understanding to end the Middle East war. Tehran undertakes to dilute its enriched uranium while being allowed to resume oil sales. Washington will waive some sanctions and release a $300 billion US dollar reconstruction fund for Iran. And while the Strait of Hormuz will open toll-free to traffic for 60 days, Iran's chief negotiator says Tehran would impose a fee on ships after that. Simon Marks is our Washington correspondent.
1: For a period of 60 days, there will be negotiations leading up to a final agreement. This is just the extension of the original ceasefire that dates back to April the 7th. The naval blockade of the Strait of Hormuz will end. Traffic through that strategic waterway will return to pre-war levels. The Iranians are agreeing for 60 days not to charge any tolls on shipping, although what happens at the end of that 60-day period is very unclear.
0: US President Donald Trump defended the US deal with Iran, saying he didn't want to see an economic catastrophe. He was speaking at the G7 summit in France.
2: So the one thing I didn't want to see is I didn't want to see economic catastrophe. If you kept this going, that could have happened. But all I know is every time we talked about the possibility of peace, the stock market shot up like a rocket ship. It never went down. They didn't like it. The people, you know, the stock market is more brilliant than anybody there is, including the people on this stage, other than me, of course.
0: The U.S. Federal Reserve has held interest rates steady as expected at Kevin Warsh's first meeting in charge of the central bank, raising its year-end inflation expectations and projecting a rate hike by the end of 2026. The Fed

0: decided to hold rates steady at 3.5% to 3.75% for the fourth consecutive meeting, with the vote being unanimous for the first time in a year. Afterwards, the new Fed chairman spoke to the media.
1: Persistently high prices are a burden for the American people. But the recent past need not be prologue. I am pleased to report that members of the FOMC are unambiguous and unanimous. This committee will deliver price stability.
0: The director of the Hong Kong Macau Affairs Office, Xiao Baolong, wrapped up his two-day visit to Hong Kong yesterday. Speaking to the media, Chief Executive John Lee said Xiao had given four affirmations at the conclusion of his visit.
2: Director Xia gave four affirmations as he concluded the inspection visit. Firstly, he recognized the SAR government's determination in drafting Hong Kong's first five-year plan. The second affirmation was given to the SAR's efforts in safeguarding national security, safeguarding high-level development with high-level security. He also recognized Hong Kong's economic development and its development in innovation and technology.
0: Four local universities have been ranked in the top 50 best in the latest QS World University Rankings, Carlos Escuedo reports.
3: The University of Hong Kong is ranked the highest among the SAR's universities, coming in at 11th, the same as last year. Meanwhile, the Chinese University of Hong Kong made the top 20 for the first time, moving up an impressive 14 places to 18th from 32nd. The Hong Kong University of Science and Technology is ranked 33rd and the Hong Kong Polytechnic University 50th. The City University of Hong Kong just missed out on a top 50 spot, coming in at 52nd.
0: 21-year-old man has been charged with one count of trafficking in a dangerous drug following his arrest yesterday at Hong Kong International Airport. Customs had found about 8 kilos of suspected cannabis buds in his check-in suitcase after he arrived from Bangkok. Officers say the suspected drugs have a street value of about $1.4 million. He will appear at West Kowloon Magistrates Courts today. A New York court has sentenced convicted Gilgo Beach serial killer Rex Hyman to three consecutive life sentences plus 100 years in prison for the murders of eight women in a case that remained unsolved for years. Before passing sentence, Judge Timothy Matze addressed Hyman.
4: You know what? You've been described as a very big man. But you're a disgusting and despicable small man, if you're a man at all. And you're a coward.
0: Australian airline Qantas has announced it will launch the world's first non-stop flights between London and Sydney in October next year. The project, which has repeatedly been delayed, will cut up to 4 hours off the travelling time. And that's the news from RTHK.
5: Firing practice will be carried out at the Sanwai Tailing Range and Qingshan Firing Range today from 8 a.m. to 9 p.m. During daytime practice, red flags will be hung at proper places around the firing ranges. During night practice, red lights will be hung along the boundary of the ranges. For safety reasons, members of the public are warned to refrain from entering the firing areas within the period of firing.
6: 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Dangerous dogs are not permitted. Dogs must be on a leash which must not exceed 1.5 metres in length. Dogs are not allowed on dining tables. Mutual respect, harmony with pets.
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Good morning, early birds and breakfast makers. It is now 9 minutes past seven on Thursday, the 18th of June, 2026. And you are tuning in to RTHK Radio 4, FM 97.6 to 98.9, your fine music channel. My name is Livia Lin, and I'm so glad to have your company as we start a brand new day together. And a very warm welcome to First Notes, your companion for the next 3 hours. Whether you are brewing that first pot of coffee, packing school lunches, or simply enjoying a few quiet moments before the rush begins, I have a beautifully varied playlist of fine music lined up to match your morning pace. And if you are feeling a bit adventurous today, make sure to stick around for our second hour. I've curated a special selection of miniatures designed to fuel your curiosity and bring something a little unexpected to your morning routine. And looking outside, things are still feeling quite unsettled on the weather front today, so let's get you the very latest updates. The current temperature is 28 degrees Celsius, humidity 88%. The weather forecast for today, mainly cloudy, with showers and a few squally thunderstorms. Showers will be heavy at times at first. The maximum temperature will be around 29 degrees, moderate to fresh southerly winds, occasionally strong offshore and on high ground. And the outlook, windy with a few showers on Tuen Festival, sunny periods in the afternoon, becoming very hot during the weekend to early next week. The amber rainstorm warning signal is in force, as well as the thunderstorm warning, and it will remain effective until 10:30 a.m. Now, unsettled skies call for a bold start to the morning, and we are kicking off the show now with some brilliant brass. Here is Subtura performing Harry Purcell's incidental music to the comedy play, The Curious Impertinent.

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We shift now from brass to strings with a movement from Franz Schubert's Violin Sonata in A minor, Deutsch 385. A minor is a key Schubert loved for expressing deep pathos, and you'll hear his signature lyricism blended with brilliant, unexpected harmonic twists as the violin and piano share the spotlight with perfect balance. Here are Julia Fischer and Martin Helmschen with the Andante second movement.

舒伯特的 A 小调小提琴奏鸣曲编号 D385 的第二乐章行版，刚刚由小提琴家尤利亚·费沙和钢琴家亨尔逊为我们演奏过。Franz Schubert's A minor sonata, Deutsch 385, the second movement, was just performed by Julia Fischer, violin, and Martin Hampson piano here on Radio 4. Coming up later, we have a wonderfully singing cantabile movement from a Beethoven symphony, but right before that, Clara Schumann's Three Romances is waiting for us on the other side of this.

It is now 26 minutes to 8, and you're listening to First News with me, Livia Lin. We just stepped into the beautiful, expressive world of Clara Schumann, Three Romances, Opus 22 here. They are among the very last pieces she ever wrote, highlighting her absolute mastery for this intimate genre. Just listen out for the gypsy nuance in the opening, followed by a lighter allegretto and finally a passionate, rippling conclusion. This morning we'll be enjoying the version for oboe and piano with Gabriel Pidu and Jorge González Bojazan.

双簧管演奏家毕杜联同弹钢琴的布哈山啱啱送上过系克拉拉舒曼的三首浪漫曲，作品编号22。The captivating expressiveness captured in Gabriel Pidoux's oboe interpretation leads us beautifully into our next selection this morning. We are turning now to Ludwig van Beethoven and the second movement Adagio from his fourth symphony. This movement sets a singing theme against a steady pulsing rhythm and keep an ear out for the solo clarinet. It delivers a wonderfully wistful, melancholy melody right after a powerful full orchestra outburst. The Gewandhaus Orchestra Leipzig here to perform under Herbert Blumstedt.

贝多芬的降 B 大调第四交响曲作品60第二个乐章慢版，刚刚由莱比锡布业大厅乐团为我们演绎过，指挥是比奥斯达。Herbert Blumstedt just there leading the Gewandhaus Orchestra Leipzig in a wonderfully graceful performance of Ludwig van Beethoven's Symphony No. 4 in B-flat major, opus 60, the second movement, Adagio. That brings us to the close of our first hour here on First Notes on RTHK Radio 4. When we return, I have that specially curated playlist ready for all the explorers out there. This is Olivia Lin. Stay tuned as we dive into a brand new hour of musical discoveries together after the news at 8.

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2: You're listening to the Children's Corner on Art Tidbits, and I'm Jessica Ng. We all know the Blue Danube by the Waltz King, Johann Strauss II, but do we know his Tritsch Tratsch Polka? The name means chit-chat polka, and it captures the cheerful spirit of Viennese social gatherings.Here's an excerpt by the Vienna Volksoper Orchestra, conducted by Karl Michalski. Tritsch Tratsch Polka was first performed in Vienna in 1858. It's a fun and lively piece you can use to introduce children to classical music, specifically the rhythm of polka, which is a lively dance and music genre that originated in the early 19th century in Bohemia, now part of the Czech Republic. It's composed in 2-4 time with a strong, upbeat rhythm, often featuring the accordion as the primary instrument. The dance is characterized by its quick, bouncy tempo and is usually performed in pairs,with a simple, repetitive pattern of steps. Exposing children to different musical rhythms helps them develop cognitive, motor, emotional, social, and cultural skills, as well as broaden their understanding of different cultures. Failing all that, Johann Strauss's Tritsch Tratsch

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We have unearthed a wealth of examples, yet we have so much more to explore. I hope that for those of you who join me for the music, much of which has never been or is very seldom played on Radio 4, you will also develop my passion for art. 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

0: RTHK, the news at 8 with Robert Kemp. The United States and Iran have signed a memorandum of understanding to end the Middle East war. Tehran undertakes to dilute its enriched uranium while being allowed to resume oil sales. Washington will waive some sanctions and release a $300 billion US dollar reconstruction fund for Iran. And while the Strait of Hormuz will open toll-free to traffic for 60 days, Iran's chief negotiator says Tehran would impose a fee on ships after that. Simon Marks is our Washington correspondent.
1: For a period of 60 days, there will be negotiations leading up to a final agreement. This is just the extension of the original ceasefire that dates back to April the 7th. The naval blockade of the Strait of Hormuz will end. Traffic through that strategic waterway will return to pre-war levels. The Iranians are agreeing for 60 days not to charge any tolls on shipping, although what happens at the end of that 60-day period is very unclear.
0: US President Donald Trump defended the US deal with Iran. He was speaking at the G7 summit in France.
2: So the one thing I didn't want to see is I didn't want to see economic catastrophe. If you kept this going, that could have happened. But all I know is every time we talked about the possibility of peace, the stock market shot up like a rocket ship. It never went down. They didn't like it. The people, you know, the stock market is more brilliant.